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0: Boy, Leonard Skinner, a great vault request from Angie. The needle and the spoon, traffic there in the middle. You all know that. And the only police that when I see them coming, I know that I'm not in trouble. I'm talking, of course, about Stewart, Andy, and Sting. Good evening to all of you. Hello to everybody else. Thank you to every single person for being here tonight. As you might know, we open the show each evening with a few tunes from the vault. And now would be a great time while you're thinking about it to get me your request for our next round of vault tracks, because we will do it again indeed tomorrow night, and your song could be there. Of course, that also applies to this current night in general. I'll play what you guys want to hear. 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

just spoke to Roland from Tears for Fears about his new memoir, which is going to be out in less than a month. Roland is calling it an astrological memoir, which we will talk more about that part of it here at a later point. But it is a fantastic book that goes deep into his career with Tears for Fears. And of course, his life inside and outside of the band and all of that. The book, it is called Welcome to Your Life, Love, Death, and Tears for Fears. I mentioned all that because when we were talking about the various topics, he mentioned that one of the bands that he grew up listening to was Black Sabbath, and I don't know that I would have connected those dots, so it was pretty cool to hear his perspective on that. So if you like rock books, like we do here, put Roland Orzabal from Tears for Fears, put that book on your list, and as I said, we'll talk more about it and hear more about it soon here on the show. For now, for this present moment, Rock of Ages, Rock Gods, we've got them all here, including Def Leppard, and it is ultimate classic rock.

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Well, the jury is out as to whether or not John Mellencamp is going to include that song on the set list for his upcoming Greatest Hits tour. It was indeed his first top 40 hit, performed pretty decently at the time, reaching number 28 on the Billboard Hot 100. So from where I'm sitting, that counts, doesn't it? You let me know, John. I guess we're going to find out fairly soon because the tour kicks off this week, Friday, in Grand Rapids at the Acrisure Amphitheater. Of course, we will let you know all the details and what happens on opening night. It's Ultimate Classic Rock.

0: I always love the first moment in that song where the big, big drums come in. That was one of the most iconic things to hear on the radio back in the 90s, and it's still super cool to hear it now. Thank you, Aerosmith. Thank you, UCR Universe. 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

I got a text message from inside the Tom Petty camp, and we have been, of course, hearing about the upcoming 50th anniversary release. I've seen some of the stuff, but I don't know what it actually is. All they told me was, I can't wait to play this stuff for you, and I can't wait to hear it. It's incredible. I wrote right back, and I said, believe me, I am waiting here to hear that. Tom Petty fans, thankfully, Tom wrote a song for all of us because, as you know, when we've got something cool on the way as far as new Tom Petty archival release these days, waiting is indeed the hardest part. It's ultimate classic rock.

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Don't miss Don Felder, legendary former Eagles guitarist. Of course, he's out there on the road as we speak, opening for the Guess Who reunion tour, which is getting universal high marks for just being a great show. Everybody is so stoked to see the Guess Who again. They say that Randy and Burton in the band sound great. You throw in Don Felder with an opening set of his classic songs with the Eagles and some of his own solo stuff like heavy metal. That sounds like a fun night to me, and I am planning to make my way out to a show, so I will report back. But if you've already seen the guys, let me know what you thought. It's Wardlaw. How about some requested Clash? Thank you to Jim for this one. We should stay right here. We're not going anywhere. It is Ultimate Classic Rock.

How about one for the fellow 80s kids, 70s kids? You might have been a teenager in the 80s. This one is for you, too. And if you were just alive and enjoyed 80s music just generally, guess what? That is why we're here every night, because this music is for all of us. There's a reason they call it Ultimate Classic Rock. Let's go.

0: We're going to talk about our Stones giveaway. We've got an AC/DC giveaway that we should discuss as well before the night is through. And I'm burning for you, but don't panic. There's no need to get the fire extinguisher out. Everything's going to be just fine here at UCR. You'll see what I mean.
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It's out on Friday. 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We'll see if we can throw one of those copies of Foreign Tongues on your turntable. Gently, of course. 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

78 album 2 from Foreigner, Double Vision, great record, and we're going to hear a lot of things in that great record category in this hour as we go back to 1978 for an hour's worth of music on tonight's 9 at 9. December of 1977 is when Jackson Browne's Running on Empty album landed, which meant that it was a good holiday gift to keep our stereo speakers and headphones occupied throughout 1978. And to this day, it's one of my favorite albums from that time period. I would love it if they would put out more of the live recordings they used for Running on Empty. But you know my feelings there. We're going to keep our fingers crossed. And for the moment, let's revisit the title track, which to this day, I can still remember hearing it on the radio for the first time. And it still sounds just as powerful as that first time I heard it. Check it out and crank it up. It's ultimate classic rock.

0: Well, I didn't realize what I was doing until it happened, but I kind of love that we just went from running on empty into running with the devil. Not to get too deep, but I would imagine that if you're running on empty, you're eventually going to get down to the level where you run into the guy with the devil horns and the red face. And hopefully that happens. We're all going to find out that he's a Van Halen fan, too. It's Matt Wardlaw. That is M-A-T-T Wardlaw. Wait, you need to know how to spell the last name? That's the hard part. Are you kidding me? Big sigh. Well, okay. If you're just joining us, let me tell you, this is a thing that we do nightly in this hour at this time where we do 9 songs with a particular theme. And if you want to get in on that action, tonight's theme is 1978. So we're playing tunes from that year. And let me know your memories of bringing home that Van Halen album for the first time, if you were there for it in real time back then. Either way, let me know your favorite 1978 tunes, and I'll see if I can get them on for you. It's Ultimate Classic Rock.
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and roll rule, but I think you know that. I don't have to tell you that. It's Wardlaw. Can we get serious for a moment? Let's turn things over to Kansas for our next one. It's UCR.

Put them up in the air, surrender, or just tell me that you had the volume cranked up nice and loud for that Cheap Trick song that we just heard, because it's kind of a mandatory rock.

1978, the year we got the debut album from Van Halen, but also we heard a new version of Journey. I was going to say new and improved, but I realized there are some folks who might have preferred the OG version of Journey. But for the rest of you, perhaps you were really excited when you heard Infinity, the first album featuring Steve Perry on vocals for Journey. And man, that opened up a good run of Journey records, didn't it? Another guy who was starting to hit his stride in 1978, George Thorogood and his Delaware Destroyers. It is the 9 at 9, and this is Ultimate Classic Rock.

0: This is the 9 at 9 tonight. We've been focused on the year 1978. 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

In case you missed it, I have a big story at the UCR website where I spoke to a bunch of people who were in attendance for a special 4th of July concert performance by ZZ Top 40 years ago on a boat celebrating the centennial of the Statue of Liberty. It was a wild time, as you might imagine, with a ton of celebrities in attendance, including Don Johnson, who zoomed in on a speedboat to get on board. It was a scene that felt like it could have come right out of Miami Vice, and the band played a hot set that day on the boat there in the New York Harbor, and you could read all about what you missed at ultimateclassicrock.com. In the meantime, I'm going to give you a soundtrack of some of the songs that you might have heard that day on the boat. I think it's a safe bet this next song might have been one of them. It's UCR Backstage.

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1: Tonight's a big birthday night. Let's say we bring our pal up here. Where's my buddy Jeff Beck? JB's in the house!

0: I dig that ZZ Top and Jeff Beck captured live in London a little bit more than a decade ago, playing a song together that ZZ Top originally recorded for their Afterburner album. As I mentioned, I put up a great story over the weekend about how during the Afterburner tour 40 years ago, ZZ Top took some time to play a special 4th of July concert on a boat for MTV. They called the boat the Liberty or Death Party Barge. And it was all kind of crashing the party of the centennial celebration of the Statue of Liberty. And MTV knew how to throw a party. They also knew how to crash a party. We can definitely say all of that is true. So check out some photos, interviews, and more from the event at Ultimate Classic Rock.
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0: hear that? Waves at the beach. A ball hitting a bat. Jet skis on the lake. Yeah, summer just sounds a little different than other seasons, and so does your music. That's because you're a classic rock fan, and whether it's the scream of the Who, the guitar intro in Tallulah, or Welcome to the Jungle, summer and classic rock go together like cold beer and a burger off the grill. So, take in the sounds of summer and crank up the best music ever made all summer long. 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

Working for the weekend, but you can't be too upset after the long holiday weekend that most of us just had. Unless, of course, your boss maybe made you work on Friday. If that's the case, what is that all about? It's Wardlaw. Sincerely, though, I hope all of you within the sound of my voice and this music had a good and safe 4th of July weekend. It's good to have you all back here because we have a full week of musical trouble to get into together. I'm going to need your help because there's a killer queen up ahead, and it's ultimate classic rock. She keeps

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Billy Squire on UCR. You know what? Legendary AC/DC vocalist Bon Scott would have been 80 this week, and we are remembering Bon with a special 80th birthday prize pack that you can register to win at ultimateclassicrock.com. We're going to give some lucky UCR listeners copies of Highway to Hell on vinyl, plus an event t-shirt and poster for this year's Bon Scott Birthday Bash, the third annual, which is happening Thursday night at the Cutting Room in New York, plus a Bon Scott 80th pin and patch and a cool belt buckle as well. We've got some great grand prizes as well, including the brand new Knuckle Bones Bon Scott statue. They've made 3,000 of these in honor of Bon's 80th, and we've also got a denim vest and football jersey to give away. 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And if you want more details on the Bon Scott Birthday Bash, that's happening later this week with Living Colors, Corey Glover, and all sorts of folks. 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

0: It's in the song title for that one. What a great tune, right? It's Wardlaw. We're going to keep on rolling with your requests as we finish out the hour, including one from Aerosmith's Permanent Vacation album. And as we look ahead into the next hour, we will have some rockiversaries to talk about, as well as we get into the final 60 minutes of UCR for tonight. So hang out with us here at Ultimate Classic Rock.
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As I think you know, we hear about crazy thrift store finds, and we're always like, why couldn't that have been me? And this one is certainly in that category, just totally amazing. I don't know if you've heard about this, but the teenager who found a Los Angeles Lakers warm-up jacket in a thrift store in Oregon back in January

paid $3 for the jacket. It's been authenticated as a jacket that was owned by NBA great Wilt Chamberlain. Wilt wore it in the 1972 NBA Finals over his jersey. That jersey sold for $4.9 million, and this jacket is expected to sell for up to $250,000. So, yes, if you want the jacket, you have to give a little bit, as Supertramp once said. It's ultimate classic rock.

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0: From the beginning, it was the summer of 1972. Emerson, Lake & Palmer released their third album, Trilogy. And things were so busy, as they were for a lot of bands at that time, that ELP took a break from touring to make the album. It ended up being their last one, working with Eddie Offord, who turned his attentions to working more with Yes from that point. And there was a lot of that going on in the prog universe, kind of swapping and mixing and matching. It's Matt Wardlaw. Today in 1981, Pat Benatar released her third album, Precious Time. And what was on that record, Matt? Well, I am mighty glad that you asked me that question. Here's one answer for you. It's Ultimate Classic Rock.
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0: Heart's self-titled album arrived 41 years ago in the summer of 1985, opening a new era for the group. You know, it's like 80s Kiss. The 80s Heart albums kind of get a bad rap, but I like the 80s Heart stuff. Songs like Never, These Dreams, Who Will You Run To, Alone, There's the Girl. I could go on. And of course, the song that we just heard, What About Love? Now, here in 2026, we've seen Heart celebrating 50 years as a band, so it's been quite a long time, and they keep on trucking, which I kind of love that. It's ultimate classic rock.
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Always got to get a little bit of San Francisco into the mix here. The same thing applies to the music of Seattle. Yeah, we did some Heart just a few moments ago. I know that. We can do some more, can't we? Can't we play some more music from Seattle? Are you okay with that? And after that, can we play some music from Dublin? We're going to really take things worldwide here at UCR.

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Pure Classic Rock does that. And it's what we do best. Eagle 1023, the Tri-State's Classic Rock Station.

week on Friday night. Of course, that record released in the summer of 1977. We will revisit the whole thing together. But as you know, this time clock keeps on moving. And less than a year later, we heard this album for the first time.

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0: two more songs I'm going to play for you. If I play at least two more songs, that seems fair. That seems like a good way to wrap up the night. One of them comes off one of the biggest selling albums of the 80s. 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

You know what? Def Leppard as a band is still kind of magic to me. I don't know how it was for you, but they were definitely one of the first 10 bands that I got into as a music fan. I think it actually said on the cassette that there was 66 minutes of new Def Leppard music when I picked up the Hysteria album at the record store. So I really felt like I'd struck pay dirt as I paid for the cassette, prepared to bring it home. All these years later, I still think about that formative moment when I hear that album and songs like the title track, which we just heard. It's Matt Wardlaw. Bromo is giving me the high sign. It's time for us to get on out of here. We've got one more night together tomorrow night before producer Eric returns. But perhaps most important, you, me, all of us, we survived our first day back from that big holiday weekend. I knew we could. Have a great night and meet us back here tomorrow night for more Ultimate Classic Rock. Good night, everybody. We will leave you with the great Robert Plant.

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1: How do you summer? 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

I woke last night to the sound of thunder. How far off, I sat and wondered. Started humming a song from 1962. Ain't it funny how the night moves, when you just don't seem to have as much to lose. Strange how the night moves.

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1: How do you summer? 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
1: How do you summer? 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
1: Hear that? Waves at the beach. A ball hitting a bat. Jet skis on the lake. Yeah, summer just sounds a little different than other seasons, and so does your music. 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
4: We have all heard this, and I think we all know whether it's real or not. You must wait 30 minutes after you eat in order to go swimming. True or false?
5: It's one of those
4: spoken like, just like a drowning victim about to happen.
5: It's like, they say it's a rule, but do you follow it? Nah.
6: Of course it's true. You're going to cramp and die.
4: Ah, you're going to cramp and die. Now, the and die part we know is a myth, but the cramp part.
7: I thought they decided this was an old wives' tale.
4: Okay.
7: And it was something about making sure the kids don't have any leavings in the pool after they ate or something.
4: Well, I think waiting 30 minutes is going to lead to more leavings because now it's working its way through the digestive tract. It turns out that it is not true. But the cramp part, where did that come from? It has now been traced back to how that started. Old wives' tale, bad advice, but where did it come from?
8: Well, it must be an old wife.
4: Nope.
5: It definitely comes from a lady, because girls always get stomach cramps after they eat.
4: Always?
5: Oh, yeah. My stomach hurts all the time.
4: It comes from a book published in 1908, the Boy Scout Manual.
8: Ooh.
4: 1908, Scouting for Boys. And this is an exact quote. Never bathe in deep water very soon after a meal. It is very likely to cause cramp, which doubles you up, and so you get drowned.
8: What language was this originally
4: written? And so you get drowned.
8: Nobody wants that.
4: Well, who's going to argue with that? They couldn't publish that in a book if it wasn't true, especially the part, so you get drowned.
8: Mm-hmm. They certainly didn't proofread it before it got published.
4: A physician who was a competitive swimmer in high school spoke about the nonsense associated with this authoritative statement, mostly because parents encourage their kids to eat before playing soccer to prevent cramps. Did you know that? You are encouraged to eat before playing soccer to prevent cramps.
7: Well, I know it's not two fistfuls of grapes, because before one of my soccer games, I did that.
4: And so, and you got drowned?
7: I could have.
4: Or you got soiled. This physician said, I could physically tell the difference if I had two pieces of toast and then went and swam an hour at 6 a.m. in high school versus if I didn't eat it. I would be dragging. 2011, the American Red Cross Scientific Advisory Committee concluded that eating before swimming is not a contributing risk for drowning. This information can be dismissed as a myth. Next, we will address other things that your parents warned you would happen. Still looking for a person who crossed their eyes.

0: and they stayed that way. What was the thing? Swallowing a piece of gum. You know, it takes 82 years to digest a piece of gum. If you swallow it, before long, you'll have a gum globule in your innards.
1: It'll be the death of you.
0: There was something, I don't know what, my parents told me, don't swallow that, otherwise it'll start growing in there.
2: Watermelon seeds.
0: Okay, I thought, I was going to say apple seeds, but watermelon seeds.
1: Well, any seed, probably.
0: Right.
1: Yeah, and nobody wants an apple tree growing down there.
0: I don't want a farm growing within my my gut. But the most interesting part of that is that the first known proclamation or authoritative claim made was in that 1908, the very first Boy Scout manual. And it says after eating a meal, it is likely to cause cramps, which doubles you up, and so you get drowned.
1: Are you sure that wasn't a memo they were, an email they were sending out to try to collect money?
0: I went and looked. It's mostly the bad grammar, so you get drowned. So you will drown, but you get drowned. That's like somebody said, yeah, did you hear what happened? He drowned. That's not the word. He drowned.
1: Well, it must have been when this was written.
0: Drowned.
1: Yes, this, I'm sure it was all the rage back when, you know, the language was young.
0: Don't eat before you swim. Hey, you guys, that's what we put this concession stand. That's why we put the concession stand with hot dogs, burgers, and cotton candy at every pool. That's for after swim activities only. Advice your mother or lies your mother told you. You've got to wait 30 minutes before swimming. Absolute lie. According to some Sunday school teacher, I should have went blind a long time ago.
1: You know, I don't think when our parents told us about the swimming after eating, I don't believe they knew they were lying when they told us. You know what I mean? Like, I think they were just going on the best information they had because it didn't matter to them whether we went swimming or not. In fact, they probably, most of the memories I have of being at a place that had a pool, like my grandma's house, we would go to eat. All the adults wanted to do was get us in the pool so that they could, you know, they could smoke and drink and gamble in the living room after we were all, you know, hanging out at the pool. Of course they wanted us there sooner.
0: I'm not going to give them absolution that easily. It's their responsibility to fact check before they fill our children's heads with lies.
1: See, I think that's the thing, though. They didn't think it was a lie. Whereas your mom telling you that the ice cream truck is making noise because it means it's out of ice cream.
0: That's a good one.
1: Like,
0: that's genius.
1: Right, like that's a lie they know is a lie and they tell it for a certain result. I think the wives' tale of don't go into the pool for a half hour after you eat, that's just bad information, but they had no choice but to pass it along.
0: But for the sake of the argument, the lies your parents told you.
1: Yeah.
0: We got a message. My parents said, my ears are so dirty, they could see potatoes beginning to grow in them.
1: Mm-hmm.
0: Pretty sure that was a lie. And if not, think of the savings on food. Let the garden grow, man.
2: I had never heard the cramping swimming thing until I was like 8 years old, 7, 8 years old. My parents never said that at all. And I mean, like we'd go to a water park. I'd get out, eat a sandwich, some chips, some strawberries or something, go right back in. And I was at a friend's house that had a pool and her mom gave us lunch and then set a timer for 30 minutes after we got done eating. And I was like trying to get back in the water and she's like, no, you can't do that. You're going to get a cramp. You're going to drown.
0: But where did the 30 minute thing come from? You could blame the scout manual. If you eat a meal, you will very likely cause cramp, which doubles you up and so you get drowned. They didn't say 30 minutes. I never believed it.

0: I swam at my own peril.
1: Well, you can be the rebel, then you can be in the pool before anybody else gets in there also.
0: Yeah. It's too bad your mom's not cool like me. I just ate a turkey. Chris says, hey, you guys, lies from my father. When we made a lot of noise or we were talking too loud, Dad would tell us to be quiet. There's a lady sleeping in Grand Mound. I deliver mail now in Grand Mound. Still haven't found that sleeping lady. Lies! And that's funny. When Chris sent that in to us, I had a flashback to my dad when we would check into a hotel when we're on vacation. We're super excited because he splurged and we got a hotel that had a pool. So we're so excited. We're running down the hallway. He's like, hey, people are trying to sleep in here. Like, it's 2:30 in the afternoon. Who the hell are these inside? What day sleepers are checking in here? People are trying to sleep. We could never slam doors, run in the halls because people are trying to sleep.
1: Well, what fun is that?
0: But in hindsight, that's pretty respectful. You know, these days.
1: Oh, these days, if you have the misfortune of being in the same hotel as a young team of whatever, those kids own that place.
0: I think you could have stopped it. If you have the misfortune of staying in a hotel.
1: Yeah.
0: Period.
1: We always stayed at the hotels that had outside doors, so it didn't really matter. You know what I mean? Because you weren't like, if you were running up and down the hallway had an outside wall, basically. So nobody could really hear you because it wasn't echoing throughout, the, you know, up and down the hallway. You know, so when we ran to get ice, which was like the biggest deal in the world, like three kids run out the door of the hotel room and go flying down the hallway with that flimsy plastic thing at the Howard Johnson's
0: yes.
1: So that we could fill it with ice. The ice maker made more noise than anything else. You put that bucket under there, which is like a megaphone, and then big chunks of ice are falling in it. That's the loudest thing ever.
0: Yeah, I liked the ones that had, like, the ice machine was down the hall or outside, possibly, and it had a huge silver door on it,
1: yeah.
0: Stainless steel door. And you flipped it up, and there was a mountain yeah. of these little tiny ice cubes that were like the size of Butter Pats.
1: Mm-hmm.
0: Remember those?
1: Yeah.
0: And it was cool to look up in there because what it was a piece of ice fell down on this grid of warm wires that melted through.
1: Yeah.
0: But you could stick your ice bucket in there. Holiday Inn, we'll leave the light on for you, or whatever it is,
1: yeah.
0: The world's innkeeper, and think, man, could you imagine if these were coins or money?
1: Yeah.
0: We'd be so rich. Anyway.
1: We're ice rich right now.
0: Let's walk briskly back down the hallway to Dad.
1: Making no noise.
0: No.
1: Not even flip-flops.
0: This is silence. And our grubby, snot-nosed, fingered, poo-poo hands are all in that ice machine trying to scoop it in there. Please, use scoop. Hell with that, man. We're going swimming.
1: Woo! Dorks, now that you guys are talking about it, I definitely agree that at least my mom believed the wives' tale. I remember going to a community swimming pool around 8 years old and us having to sit there an extra 10 minutes watching everyone else swim. Because we had to wait that 30 minutes. Because we had eaten snacks prior. It was like we were being punished for eating snacks. She was a brownie leader, so maybe she got that information from the Girl Scouts. They swap in information back and forth between the boys and Girl Scouts to keep everybody safe.
0: Yeah, what is that all about? Here's somebody else. 30 minutes? Jim says, we were told we had to wait an hour.
1: What?
0: Well, you're famished by then.
1: Damn. An hour, it's almost time to eat again.
0: Yeah, exactly. What a delicate balance between drowning and starvation. What's a mother to do? I bet we could put together and publish a book of the bull crap. A book that you could give to new parents. Things you could tell your kids that are not true. Hey. Well, get your finger out of your nose. This kid, two towns over, right up there.

0: there damaged his brain. He was digging so deep. Don't. You'll blow your eardrums out if you don't let that sneeze explode. Was that ever true? My sister had a habit of doing that.
1: Holding in her sneezes?
0: Not just holding them in, pinching her nose and letting it go. Bah! You're going to explode your eardrums out.
2: I was told that it kills brain cells if you hold your sneeze.
0: Kills brain cells.
2: Yeah, the pressure, I don't know, just kills off brain cells.
1: I heard it stopped your heart.
0: It stopped your heart?
1: Yeah. So there's all types of different ways to discourage children from letting a sneeze out. Yeah. But I think that's the best thing because I would not want to encourage them to hold it in or to let it out because then, you know, whatever they're sneezing in front of gets covered with sneeze.
0: Medically, what's the worst thing that can happen? Will you blow? Because... I mean, we should have lost function, mentally speaking, a long time ago if it kills brain cells.
1: Well, I remember one time Grandma held a sneeze at Christmas and the pressure came out on one of the other one of the other areas.
0: I can remember we would wait for Grandpa to sneeze. We couldn't afford tinsel. There we go. Now we got our decor. There's our icicle lights there, killed children. But the thing about blowing out your eardrums, that almost makes sense. There's, 'cause you could hear it in your head, right?
1: Yeah.
0: And I seem to remember having to go for a physical or something. When you would go to this is not a clinic. This was like a doctor's office, you know. And there was something that was mentioned about, yeah. You do a lot of serious damage. I don't remember what it was, but if you hold a sneeze, six things can happen. The pressure when sneezing helps expel the allergens, the germs, the irritants. If you feel a sneeze coming on, it's best you just let it happen. Number one, ruptured eardrum.
1: Boom, there you go.
0: This is from health.com. Yeah, but from what year? 1908, just like that Boy Scout manual? Oh, no, this is this year. Okay.
1: Could just as easily be coming from yourmom.com.
0: Ear infection. You hold your sneeze. Closed airway sneeze may push these irritants back into your middle ear where they will cause an infection, an acute infection. Damaged blood vessels in the eyes. In the eyes. All makes sense. Subcutaneous emphysema. You want that?
1: I don't think you could say that to a kid and have it have any impact.
0: Well, guess what? Try swimming with one you have subcutaneous emphysema. You grab a tissue and you let that sneeze go. Otherwise, you get that. Subcutaneous emphysema happens if air builds up under your skin. Jesus. You might notice smooth bulges on your skin that make a crackling sound if you press on it. Seriously. One case reporter detailed a person who had subcutaneous emphysema in their right cheek after stifling a sneeze. The person had an unknown facial bone fracture. That's right. Ooh. Hold your sneeze, you'll break your face. Rupture of a brain aneurysm. Back to what, Goose? It'll kill brain cells. Dr. Christopher Chang, MD, stifled sneeze. When a sneeze is initiated, a lot of pressure builds up in your lungs. Yeah, you're going, That's Wile E. Coyote pulling up on that plunger of dynamite from Acme. And then the sneeze is let out all at once, forcefully. Now, you and your pincher fingers putting the brakes on that freight train, it ain't gonna work.
1: Yeah, if that aneurysm goes, you're not just killing brain cells. You're killing all of its cells. That's it. You're killing you.

0: And believe me, knowing what I know about you, kid, you don't have too many to spare. When your body retains this pressure, if you hold in a sneeze, it could cause an existing brain aneurysm to rupture. There she goes. Look at you now. No head.
1: Dear Dorks, I was told the reason that you have to close your eyes when you sneeze is because you will blow out your eyeballs if you don't.
0: Well, that's what this says. Damaged blood vessels in the eyes. It doesn't say that they will actually blow out.
1: Mm. Yeah, that's what happens.
0: This is a superficial ruptured blood vessel in your eye may cause red eye or subconjunctival hemorrhage. This is a temporary patch of blood on your eye.
1: Yeah.
0: You'll never get a wife that way, ugly. You might as well sign up for a pirate ship. Here's your parrot.
1: Jim is telling you that a whole eye comes out.
0: The whole eye.
1: And if you've ever been at the, you know, at the urgent care or the first med or whatever you go to, and you sit in that waiting room full of people, and they tell you, you know, if you're coughing or if you're sneezing or if you have a runny nose, you're supposed to wear a mask. Yeah, they don't say anything about the eyes, though, do they? And that's why everybody's eyes are all popped out of their head, laying on their cheeks. That's what they're there for. Get them re-put back in. Too many sneezes held in.
0: How to prevent a sneeze. The general advice is never to hold a sneeze in because bad things can happen. Nothing bad really happens if you sneeze without trying to hold it in. How? Avoid spicy foods. Don't use nose spray. Limit your exposure to dust.
1: Ah, yes. Helpful. Helpful.
0: Stay in this plastic bubble right here. Steer clear of bright lights and minimize air pollution and dry air. It's the only thing you can do. We could put a man on the moon, but we can't prevent sneezing.
1: Well, it's all that moon dust he brought back.
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0: It can break your ribs, if I'm not mistaken. Well, let's find out. It says it's very unlikely. Holding a sneeze can cause a rib to break. That's from healthline.com.
1: Hmm.
0: It is actually possible to break your ribs from sneezing.
1: Yeah, is that if somebody's hitting you with a baseball bat while you're sneezing?
0: It's incomplete, the research at this time, Dwyer. What about the other way? Is sneezing too hard? Has it been known to fracture ribs? While uncommon... So it's both. They really don't know. I mean, ribs don't just break, man.
1: You got to hit a rib pretty hard to break it. I mean, pretty hard.
0: And as I was looking for more information for the answer to that, I found this Reddit thread. Rib fractures and sneezing. Sneezing with a broken rib is the worst pain you'll ever feel. And then he goes on, blah, blah, blah, blah, blah. Yes, even more painful than childbirth.
1: Mm-hmm.
0: And there's a comment right after that. Excuse me, but if I'm not mistaken, your screen name is Jimmy Shoe. How would you know? Jimmy Shoe says, I said what I said. Childbirth is 1 second of pain. Ouch. Broken rib sneezing, that never gets better.
2: I can't speak to childbirth, but I can sneezing with broken ribs. I'm just coming off of an injury about October of last year. So, you know, what, 7, 8, 9 months? And I'm just now at the point where I'm able to do some of these physical activities that I couldn't. But the sneezing with broken ribs is like getting stabbed with a knife. Ooh. It is the worst.
0: This guy says, I could hear my ribs crack.
2: And not only, so you know, and this is probably what's the worst. You know the sneeze and the pain is coming.
0: Yeah.
2: Because it's starting to build up and you're like, oh no. And you're holding your side. You're like, here it comes. And you'll let out this sneeze, wail in pain sound. It's like, yeah.
0: Again?
2: Honest to God, that is exactly what it's like.
0: Let me hear that again. One more time, please. Which is also the mating call of a young fox. When my dad had open heart surgery, they got a crack a few ribs in the sternum or something like that. And it's extremely painful. Deep breaths, which you're supposed to do. You got to breathe to get all the anesthesia out of your respiratory system. But it's not just that. When you get up in the morning, you can't really yawn without pain. And there's nothing less satisfying than a suppressed yawn.
1: Mm-hmm.
0: Coughing, sneezing, all of that. Do you know what they give you after you've had open heart surgery to help with this pain? That's right. A pillow. A red pillow that you squeeze.
1: Mm-hmm.
0: And I think I think my dad's words were, this is where we're at with modern medicine. I'm dying here. Mm-hmm. Here's a pillow.
2: Where's the morphine?
0: This is less effective than giving a crying baby a pacifier. It needs food. It needs drugs. It needs something. A pillow? What the hell? But there's really nothing else that you could do, I guess. Oh, yeah, Sammy, hey, you guys, remember 2004, Sammy Sosa strained his back and ended up on the disabled list following a strenuous or very explosive sneeze.
1: Mm-hmm. So was it an explosive sneeze or was it one that he tried to hold in? I'm getting a lot of mixed messages here about whether you should sneeze and let your ribs fly out.
0: It says here it was too painful to even invest.

0: He had two violent sneezes that brought on back spasms. Mm-hmm. Ended up having to have an epidural to calm down the inflammation.
1: Hola, Sammy Sosa here.
2: Well, he's certainly not...
3: just sneezed my head off.
2: It's not foreign to Sammy Sosa to have some sort of pain injection or anything injected.
3: Dear Dorks, I can confirm the blown blood vessels from sneezing. When I was 15, I sneezed. My nose started bleeding really bad. I had to go to the ER and have my nose cauterized to stop the bleeding. And after that, for the next month, I had to sneeze with my mouth open. This is like medical advice.
2: Isn't that how you...
3: you sneeze it so it goes out your nose. They wanted it to sneeze and come out his mouth.
2: I guess I always sneeze through my mouth. If you sneeze through your nose, you're liable to blow your nose right off your face.
0: I just don't like that explosion you get on occasion.
2: Yeah.
3: Yep.
0: You got gunk all over your face.
3: But to have your nose cauterized, they're basically using a soldering iron to shut that bleeding off. All right, Fester, my boy. The sneezing myth you were told?
4: So when I was a kid, my dad told me, and he said this happened to somebody, that if you sneeze, burp, and fart all at the same time, you will decompress and implode.
3: And you believed it. But how would our parents know that? Yeah? Go ask the Weideman kid. He knows. That's why he's so damn goofy.
4: He told me that some dude, when he was in Nam, did it, and they all freaked out because the guy imploded, and I believed it.
2: You can't argue with a story like that. Right. It's from Nam. No. You can't argue with that.
3: So it's, what is it, sneeze, fart, and burp at the same time? You will decompress?
4: Yeah, you're letting all the pressure out of your body, and you'll just basically squeeze yourself to death imploding.
2: That's like, what happened to those guys on the Titan sub. That's what happened.
3: Well, like Sylvester the Cat when they put a pin in him. Yeah, right there. Sneeze, fart, and burp. That's it. Thanks, brother.
4: Later.
3: See ya. How do they come up with that?
0: There's a question board, Yahoo Answers, because, you know, that's where you get the best advice.
3: All of you Yahoos.
0: Somebody asked about this, the sneeze, burp, cough, and fart at the same time. And somebody said, you won't die, but you will S your pants. I speak from experience.
2: my grandma can confirm that as well.
3: All of those things, man. What you ain't got in your hand, you can't hold. And look at this mess. That's what happens. That's the outcome.
2: Yeah, the sad part was grandma didn't really know that it had happened until some of the other telltale signs captured the attention of those of us in attendance when things began to...
3: drift downwards.
2: Yes.
3: The force of gravity helped out, and now you got to do the socks and the undies.
2: And forever after, that was grandma's seat at the house because nobody would sit on the couch right there ever again.
3: But she didn't care, did she?
2: Well, I mean, it was a little embarrassing, but when you're in your 80s, you don't care, man. Lay it out there.
3: I cleaned up worse when I cleaned up you kids.
2: True that.
3: Get after it. Get her done.
5: The worst of Dwyer and Michaels.
3: We got out of this little conversation because I read an article where they traced back the now well-established myth, wives' tale, that you gotta wait 30 minutes before swimming. The birth of that information seems to come from the original Boy Scout handbook, 1908, the Boy Scout manual. In it, it says, never bathe in deep water very soon after a meal. And then it talks about how you'll cramp up. And then it says, doubles you up and so you get drowned. And if you're a scoutmaster or a dad or anything, Jesus Christ, did you read this? Yeah, it's like you can't eat. You cramp up and so your kid gets drowned. And it's been around since 1908. So what other lies that were our parents telling us? Mike says, and Mike's a veterinarian. Hey, good morning, guys, and Megan.

0: My mom always told me, if you touch a dead bird, you would get lice. And then he goes, as everyone knows, lice are species specific. You knew that, right, Dwayne? As everyone knows.
1: Sure.
0: Even if the bird had lice, they couldn't live on a person. And I'm like, lice from touching a dead bird? That's so creative. But how would they come up with that? Hey.
1: It might be kid specific. You know, like
0: just believed
1: like
0: it.
1: There was an outbreak of lice at the school.
0: Yes,
1: and it was really very inconvenient or whatever. So now lice becomes the thing that you use as the threat to avoid all contact you don't want your kids to have with anything.
0: Oh yeah, my kid got it. But you know what? Came from the Weideman kid, the one that always touches dead birds.
1: Yeah.
0: That whole lot of them. There's a chromosome missing in their family or something. They're all a bunch of idiots. What was the thing, and now this is like therapy again for all of us. If you eat that, I don't remember if it was undercooked or raw or this or that. You eat that, you're going to end up with worms. When Mike said the thing about lice, I'm like, what was this? You eat that and you're going to have worms.
1: Hell, like undercooked pork? I don't know,
0: but they said it like, like the good kind that you go fishing or worms. Yes. You don't want to know. Look at the Weideman kid. That's what's wrong with him. He's got worms. Hey, you guys, not health related, but my mom told me it is illegal to turn on the dome light at night while driving.
1: Illegal?
0: That's right. Back to the thing about holding in sneezes and breaking ribs. It is the worst pain ever. And somebody else said, yep. When I had open heart surgery, they handed me a stupid pillow. The hell am I supposed to do with this? somebody said they got... I had 5 bypasses at 28 years old. I got a stupid teddy bear. Dear Dorks, I heard Sammy Sosa. What's up? Do we not do the MLB report anymore?
1: It's Cubs Watch.
0: Asking for a friend.
1: No, it's Cubs World Series Watch.
0: Dear Dorks, I'm sure Michaels would have called 911 by now.
1: Oh, no.
0: No. If you call 911, they'll make fun of you on the radio. Mm-hmm.
1: That's not an old wives' tale. That's a new
0: Dwyer tale.
1: Yeah, that's absolutely the truth. I'm protecting you.
0: Dear Dorks, my mom told me that about getting worms. If you eat raw potatoes, you would get worms. Well, what kind of a kid takes a potato and bites like it's an apple? Put that down. Why? You want to get worms? Well, I don't know. What kind? That kind. Slap worms?
1: It's like you just did the sneeze with the broken ribs that Goose just did. We used to eat potato peels as a kid.
0: Potato peels?
1: Yeah, that was a great little treat.
0: For why?
1: Well, I guess we wanted worms.
0: Dear Dorks, my mom told me a witch lived in the very top room of the old Jumer's Hotel. The one on Kimberly Road. If the light was on, the witch was home. But if not, she's out flying around. I was positive she was going to snatch me up every time that light was on or light was off. Even as an adult, I was relieved to see it be torn down.
1: Mm-hmm.
0: Take that, witchy poo. Not really an old wives' tale, but my parents got a kick out of it for many years.
1: I heard she would be a witch for an extra $50.
0: Dear Dorks, the getting worms from...

0: eating pork is real. I've had a patient with cystic cirrhosis. The MRI looked cool, but scary. Look cool, like what? Like when Michael looks down into the Chinese food and sees all the worms crawling around? You know, inside of his thing.
1: Oh, Lost Boys?
0: Yeah, and the Lost Boys. Broken rib is the worst. I had bronchitis.
2: I got bronchitis.
0: Ain't nobody got time for that. Driving home after work, I coughed so hard I had to pull over on the side of the road and get sick. Wound up going to the doctor and broke a rib in two places from coughing and getting sick. Sneezy was horrible. He couldn't even take a normal breath, just shallow ones. And sleeping, ha, ha, ha, ha, ha. Yeah, right.
1: I can remember after having my sinus surgery, and they have, when you're finished, all your sinuses are packed with
0: the gauze?
1: Yeah, with whatever the wrapping is or the whatever. And they tell you, it's just kind of funny. First thing the doctor will tell you is, yeah, don't sneeze. It would not end well if you sneeze.
0: Okay. So how do I do that?
1: I feel
0: one building up.
1: Well, he said, first of all, you won't sneeze because your sinuses are packed with this material that is, you know, gauze or whatever.
0: Yes.
1: So you're not, your sinuses aren't going to become irritated by allergens because they're healing. But he said, on the outside chance that you sneeze, you have to sneeze entirely out your mouth. And I always said, well, don't you sneeze through your mouth anyway? And he's like, well, it's a combination. You sneeze through your nose and your mouth. And he said, but you cannot sneeze through your nose at all. First of all, it's packed full of a gauze, so you can't anyway. And he's like, so you have to sneeze through your mouth only. And he's like, don't even try to stop it at all. And so when you have that surgery and you have to sneeze, which I did during the weekend, it's like you're going, yeah.
0: Where's the rest of him? There's from the shoulders down. Look at that. There's a torso running around looking for the head. Oh, yeah. They had to pack his sinus. He had sinus surgery, and they packed it full of gauze. We warned him not to try and sneeze out his nose. Didn't work, man. It's like a tire hitting stop sticks. It's just gone.
3: People at the grocery store asking if Howard Dean's around.
0: Howard Dean, the politician who had, he was the one who had a little bit too much cocaine and got a little too excited before he actually had.
1: I thought he was just high on life.
0: Yeah, there's too much life happening here, if I remember right. Ah!
4: We're going to California and Texas and New York, and we're going to South Dakota and Oregon and Washington and Michigan. And then we're going to Washington, D.C. to take back the White House.
0: Oh, wait, this is my dad impersonating my mom when she gets all worried and freaks out for nothing. Ah! Here's the original. Ah! Here is Bill Michaels Sr. Ah! Pretty good. That's anybody sneezing with broken ribs. Worse than childbirth, ladies.
1: Yeah, I don't see anything here about Howard Dean using cocaine. I know he alleged that Trump used cocaine once. And I was thinking, okay, well, I'll read the story because then he could say, well, as a former cocaine user, I can spot him. But it doesn't, he just said it because he's dumb.
0: Chad says, dear worms,
1: Worms.
0: Dear Dorks, my parents

0: told me you better quit biting your fingernails.
1: Why?
2: Why?
0: You'll get worms. That's right, worms. The big slimy, wiggly kind. Go ahead, eat all your... eat your fingernails down to the nub. See if I care.
3: Do they just manifest? Or maybe you should wash your hands, because what's under your nails?
0: Worm seeds, mister.
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0: worm
1: of my attacker.
0: DNA that the police don't want me to find, connecting me to the headless woman found in the side of that road. 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
0: Just don't. Pork, fingernails, potatoes, a witch in the upper room at Joomer's. We're lucky to be alive, man.
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7: In the news now, everyone is okay at a Dubuque home after fireworks sparked a porch fire early Sunday morning. Firefighters arrived just after 12:15 a.m. to the home and got the fire out within a few minutes. The homeowner reported putting fireworks into a garbage can that then caught fire. Thankfully, nobody was hurt. The Julian Dubuque Bridge is closing in both directions. The Iowa DOT is closing the bridge Monday for repairs for the next 30 days. Detours will be marked to Wisconsin and Illinois for drivers in both directions. And the round of 16 is officially on at the FIFA World Cup, and Team USA is celebrating some good news ahead of that important match. The team's striker, Folarin Balogun, was initially ruled ineligible to play against Belgium after picking up a red card in the last match, but now FIFA has suspended the red card and is allowing him to play. I'm Elizabeth Kling. For these stories and more, be sure to watch News 7 KWWL or log on to KWWL.com.
8: ABC News, I'm Sherry Preston. President Trump has just arrived in Turkey for meetings with NATO leaders. Also on the agenda, meeting tomorrow with Ukrainian President Volodymyr Zelensky. ABC's Karen Travers is traveling with the president.
9: The expectation is Zelensky's going to be pushing for more missile interceptors. Zelensky said it is critically important that the world at this NATO summit comes out with strong decisions.
8: President Trump spoke with Russia's President Vladimir Putin for an hour and a half on the 4th of July. New sexual assault allegations being leveled against Maine Democratic Senate candidate Graham Platner, and now many who have been supporting him are calling on him to leave the race. Day two of the preliminary hearing in Utah, where prosecutors are laying out evidence against Tyler Robinson, the man accused of killing Charlie Kirk. Thousands of nurses at Brigham and Women's Hospital in Boston threatening to go on strike tomorrow over pay and health insurance. This is ABC News.
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1: I'm KWWL meteorologist Brennan Libby. It's going to be another beautiful summer day out there with plenty of sunshine. We'll have highs around 86, but feeling closer to 90 with the humidity. Winds are light from the south. Skies are mostly clear overnight. We'll have lows down to the mid-60s. And then partly cloudy skies for Wednesday with a high of 88, feeling more like the mid-90s. And we'll have a late chance for storms, especially into the overnight hours. That's your Storm Alert Weather 7 forecast.
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4: I know I said we would do something funny.
5: I know. I stuck around because I'm like, wow.
4: Well, but first, we have to deal with some business. We had heartwarming. We'll do funny in just one second, but somebody's very angry. I want to bring it to Dwyer's attention because it falls under his department.
6: Mm-hmm.
4: Hey, this message starts.
7: Hey. I noticed you forgot to mention my birthday on Today in Rock History. I'm sure it was just an oversight.
4: That's from Logan.
6: Mm-hmm.
4: So, what's the deal?
5: Well, I'm looking at the script that was produced by our friends at the Today in Rock History Bureau, and Logan's name was clearly on it. It said right there, happy birthday, Logan, the number one Cubs fan.
4: Oh, is he?
5: And so I naturally scratched that out, and I tinkled on it.
4: Is he a Cubs fan?
5: I have no idea.
4: Okay.
5: I'm just trying to make something up.
4: It says Logan from Overland Park.
5: Yeah.
4: Well, Logan, I wanted you to have a happy birthday. As you know, I try to disassociate myself from Dwyer as much as I can, but unfortunately, we're stuck together. So, my apologies, and Dwyer says you could suck it. Fair?
5: Maybe we'll meet up at some restaurant. I'll put a bucket over his head and a hot dog in his mouth, and I'll bang the side of the thing, and it'll be the happiest birthday he ever had.
4: Okay, so we promised you funny. There's a little town, and we mentioned this right towards the end of the show Friday. We ran out of time. It's Cecil, Pennsylvania?
8: Yeah, Cecil Township.
4: Cecil Township. And there is a motorcycle park.
8: Yeah, so from what I found, there's a motocross park that has been operating like where a farm has been.
4: Okay.
8: It's an old guy that put some ramps up and built a track for different age groups to be able to come and do that.
4: And it's been there for
8: a couple of years.
4: All of a sudden, though, people have been complaining. They don't like the dust. They don't like the noise. And they're taking up, or they're shutting it down.
8: The city wanted to rezone it. The operators of the park came out to a one of those like wooden stakes with a sign on it that said that there's a city council meeting being held about your park, and it's on the agenda that they have a possible cease and desist of all motocross activities.
4: And that's the way it goes when you have a piece of property and it's correctly zoned and the city wants to make some changes. Well, they just rezone it. You know, it's not really your land. You're just using it, and we will tell you what to do with it. Well, they call it a public nuisance. They're going to rezone it, and they're taking input from the general public. And when you address the city council, it doesn't matter if it's a little tiny township like Cecil Township or Davenport or Iowa City, it doesn't matter. When you go to the council meeting, you have to give your name, you have to identify yourself. So that's how the public comments begin. And our friend here, who I'm assuming uses this motorcycle park, I think he expresses himself quite eloquently.
8: Yeah, I would say so.
4: Let's listen to the Cecil Township City Council meeting.
9: I really just came up here to say that...
10: Sorry, real quick. We just need your name and your address for the record,
9: yeah,
10: please.
9: I just came up here to say that...
10: I'm sorry. I need you to state.
9: You're either going to hear them where they're allowed to be.
10: Stop it. You need to state your name
9: and address.
10: Okay. You need to...
11: Now when he's off mic, he's running around the council boardroom making motorcycle sounds, acting like he's riding a dirt bike.

0: That's what it. That's what it does. He's spot on, man. He's not done.
1: Thank you for the entertainment. Next, please. All right, is that it for public comment? Anyone else?
0: At the beginning of his public comments, he said, "You're either going to hear us over there, or you're going to hear us now."
1: If there's further disruption, we're going to have to ask you to leave.
2: Well, did we start the meeting back up
1: yet? It's still a disruption to folks in here. We're in the process of doing that.
2: Oh, okay.
1: Okay. So as soon as it starts, we're going to ask for some chill in the audience here.
0: Okay.
1: So you could take that part of it outside, but we're going to reconvene here.
3: I'll motion to adjourn.
1: I'll second that. All those in favor signify by saying aye.
3: Aye.
4: Aye.
1: Thanks.
0: He's a hero. He's a hero, man.
5: He sounds like a sheep.
0: It's a motorcycle.
5: I know, but when he goes ba ba ba ba ba ba ba.
0: That's needs it's backing off of the throttle, man.
1: You need to.
0: He's shifting. The video is still up, right?
6: Yeah, it's up
0: to
6: in the
0: see him running around. And how old do you think that guy is?
6: He's got to be 30, 35.
0: Old enough to know better?
6: I'd say so.
1: Thank you.
0: Thank you.
1: For the entertainment. Next, please. All right, is that it for public comment? Anyone else?
0: And he's sitting in the gallery at that point?
6: Yeah.
0: What are they going to do? Kick me out and not let me come back? This guy's never going to go to another town council meeting ever. He doesn't care. Bring

0: Dear Dorks. Definitely does sound like a 125cc two-stroke. Good choice of song.
1: I like how the lady is banging the gavel.
2: Order. Order here. We must have some decorum.
1: I don't know what the guy's name is. We just call him Dirt Bike Guy. This is Cecil Township, Pennsylvania. They're threatening to change the zoning of this guy's property where he's allowing dirt bike racers to have a little motorcycle park. Neighbors don't like it. They complain to the city council. Well, we'll fix him. We'll change the zoning. Here he is talking to a court reporter.
3: Excuse me. Just for reference, those are spelled B-R-A-A-A-A-A-A-A-A-A-P.
1: Brap. Brap.
4: Brap. He kind of talked over her, but you hear her say, what, you think I don't know how to spell?
0: That guy's been working on his motorcycle sound effect for years and years and years, and he finally got to use it in an official capacity. Oh, my. Well, that's certainly one way to make your voice heard.
1: And when do they vote? Do we know?
4: I think they already did.
1: And?
4: They were going to shut it down.
0: Yeah.
1: Of course. It might lead to fun.
0: It's a foregone conclusion. I mean, once they're meeting about it, come on. You know, that's already the end. Dear Dorks, I thought you tricked me. I thought you were going to go into Kickstart My Heart.
1: We could do that too.
0: Yeah, man. I suppose. Play it. I like that song better than Bad Motor Scooter. But I think they're different. No, not better or worse. It's just different. Motley Crue is all different types of adrenaline and speed. You know, where a Bad Motor Scooter was, you know, fully just one particular kind of vehicle. Which is why I thought it was the preeminent choice.
1: Okay, well, I want to do this right. So how does it start?
0: Yeah. Mm-hmm. Whap, whap, whap, whap.
1: Not you.
0: I
1: want the real guy.
0: The real guy.
5: You need to state your name. Okay. You need to...

0: There you go. Dear dorks, go back to the very beginning of his presentation. Mm-hmm. Ask yourself this. What does the fox say?
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4: Jacob, nobody wants their AC going out in the heat of the summer. What warning signs should drivers watch for?
5: Yeah, Tom, see if you're hearing any kind of humming or anything coming from the dash. The most simple sign is just see if it's just not getting as cold as it used to be. Now, one thing to always keep in mind, when it turns into that lovely 100% humidity, 110 degrees outside, your AC is not going to blow as cold right away as when it's 80 degrees out, because it has to try and get all that humidity out of the car. So just know that your performance might be a little bit less as it gets warmer. See if you're seeing any kind of puddles or anything underneath. Check to make sure that your cabin filter is clean. All those kinds of things are the things that you want to check. Sometimes, unfortunately, there is no warning sign and it's just going to happen. And one piece of advice I can give you is always make sure that you fix your mom's AC before you fix anybody else, because otherwise you're going to get a couple phone calls. So those are some of the warning signs to keep an eye out for. But if you need us to take a look at it, give us a call at 563-582-7700.
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0: 1023. Eagle 1023.
1: I don't know what else we need to do to tell people to not take a selfie with an animal.
2: Oh, good.
1: I almost don't even want to talk about this.
2: Are the buffalo just like that picture of the kids where the mom is in the pool on a floaty holding the beer, yeah, giving the split-fingered horns, and the kids are all pouty?
1: Yes. It's that time of year.
2: Yeah, they're going back. Okay. We've had numerous bison. There was the moose, yep, attack. We had the bear. Somebody was trying to take a picture with a bear, yep, recently.
1: Well, he got killed, the motorcyclist. They found his phone by his body with the picture of him with the bear.
2: Bears, beets, better not take a selfie.
1: I'm almost embarrassed to mention this animal because every single person listening knows not to do this except one person, and he's in the story.
2: Okay. Is it a wild animal?
1: Yeah. Yeah. And he was in its habitat. So.
2: We haven't had somebody get their own up close and personal behind the scenes tour with an elephant at a zoo. Is it?
1: That's not their wild. That's not their,
2: Oh, yeah,
1: this is in the animal's element.
2: Goose, care to guess what kind of animal didn't want
1: a selfie with Sean Muse?
3: Is it water-based?
1: Yes, it is.
3: Killer shark.
1: This idiot tried to take a selfie with a shark. I mean, well, I don't even want to tell the story because you know the rest of the story, right? Yeah, I mean, he's alive, so that part I can tell you. This idiot, and I'm sure he's not an idiot. I'm sure he's just a fine person. He's
2: on a great white shark?
1: He's on a fishing trip for his birthday.
2: And he wants a selfie with a shark.
1: This is...
3: Yes. That's awesome.
1: They accidentally caught a shark, which was endangered, so they have to release it, right? They can't keep the shark. They caught it accidentally on their fishing trip, but he said, I want to get a selfie of me holding this shark.
2: I mean, look at those pearly whites. Come on, man.
1: And the shark's teeth are good for more than just smiling.
2: Yeah, they make nice bracelets.
1: Yeah.
2: You string them together. They're souvenirs. You can find them on beaches.
1: They also use them to eat with. Just a thought. Now, this
2: Since
1: shark...
2: when?
1: I can tell you this shark could never get his license picture taken because it's always showing teeth. Shark bit the guy in the leg to the point where he's bleeding out. They had to put a tourniquet on his leg to stop the bleeding.
3: Hoo-ah!
1: What are you doing? What are you doing? Every single person, we joke, right? Because the callers who call in for Dwyer's Dumb Game, who, you know, is it Dwyer that's dumb? Is it the callers? Is it the questions? None of those callers
2: will take a selfie with a shark.
1: Nor the host.
2: No.
1: Will take a selfie with a shark.
2: No. So, okay, the shark is in the boat.
1: Sort of.
2: And he caught it with a... How?
1: They caught it with a line.
2: Oh.
1: So, and here's the thing. Lemon sharks are prohibited. So, technically, you're not supposed to pull the shark out of the water. Their gills have to remain in the water at all times. That's part of their being a prohibited protected species.
2: But I'm on vacation.
1: And it's my birthday.
2: And it's my birthday.
1: So, yeah.
2: There's some sort of... I heard it on the radio. You tell them it's your birthday anniversary. You can take selfies with the sharks.
1: Sharks pop up out of the water on the boat.
2: All right.
1: So this guy, he's... Now, the shark, by the way, the shark doesn't know any of the things that we just mentioned. It doesn't know that it's Sean's birthday or that Sean wanted to get a picture with it. The shark got caught on a line that it wasn't intended for. So the shark is in a pretty bad mood to begin with.
2: And they don't have ears.
1: So Muse said later of the incident from his hospital bed, you don't know what a wild animal's gonna do, you know? Yes, you do! You do know!
2: It's right there on the label, I'm pretty sure.
1: It's a shark. You know what it's gonna do. It's gonna eat. Well, you don't know what a wild animal's gonna do.
2: Did they get a picture of the shark clamping down on his leg?
1: I haven't seen photos.
2: Like you.

0: at KFC?
1: From the incident. Hairball, what video is available?
2: There's video of one of the guys trying to get it away from him and then it knocking him over.
1: Okay.
0: And how much does it weigh?
1: It's a lemon shark. Maybe 40 pounds. But it's slippery, right? Because it's in the water. But now it's out of the water and it's thrashing around. I can only assume. I haven't seen the video yet, Hairball. So is the shark in the boat? Or are they on one of those platforms like that are partly in the water? Or what is the deal?
2: They're on the beach.
1: Oh, my God.
2: And I just found actual video of the incident.
1: God bless you.
2: It's not like, it's one of those things where it kind of got him, but it didn't like clamp down.
1: Right. Just tore his artery a little bit and right. then went off.
0: Just on enough to rip is the essential muscles and tendons. Now bite your leg off.
1: Lemon sharks are a prohibited species, requiring them to remain in the water with their gills submerged during fishing. The Florida Fish and Wildlife Conservation Commission, blah, blah, blah, mandates a course for those fishing for sharks from land. So that's what they were fishing for? They were trying to get the shark, but you can't keep it. So what the...
0: It's catch and release, maybe.
2: I just zoomed in. It didn't just kind of get him. It there's a chunk missing out of his leg.
0: Well, there goes the NFL dream, huh?
1: He admitted he did not have a permit. He's like, no.
0: Or a calf anymore.
1: He said, I wasn't fishing, though. I just took it off the hook. Dude.
0: You want to know what a DNR guy told me?
1: What's that?
0: I wasn't fishing either. My children, who were 6, 7, 8 years old, were putting their poles in the water. They were fishing. How'd the fish get off of the hook?
3: Well, Daddy, you know, I had to. It's all slimy. You got kids. I had to help them take it off the hook.
0: You're fishing.
1: There you go.
0: Taking it off the hook is the definition of the person who is fishing. Did you know that?
2: Did not.
1: What is the...
0: If you don't have a license.
1: This shark... a couple of questions since I've yet to see the video. Is it, are the teeth sharp?
2: I would say so.
1: Okay. And how big is this shark?
2: It's
1: 30 pounds or is it less?
0: Yeah. It says it's 6 foot.
1: But they're not like great whites. Like they're not a lot of beef to them, right? They're thinner.
2: No, he's like 5 or 6 feet. He's pretty small. I'd say his diameter would be like the size of a basketball at the whitest part.
1: All right. Big enough to get his mouth on the leg, though. Damn. What a...
0: So, now, wait a second. I'm looking at a picture. Are they on a boat or on the beach?
2: They're on the beach. There's another story of somebody getting attacked by a shark, but he was on a boat.
0: Okay, the picture that I'm looking at, the dude has got, like, denim shorts, no shirt, and a miner's hat on. I mean, it's so sexy. And he's holding the snoot of the shark with the mouth open.
1: Yeah.
0: Are you getting this? You getting this? And that's when it flips and bites his leg.
1: Shark gets home from work. You would not believe the day I had. I'm swimming along, having a great time. Next thing I know, I'm yanked onto the beach. These idiots. I think it was one of them's birthday. Anyway, they're holding me like crazy, trying to get a picture, blah, blah, blah. I'm not having it.
0: In an interview from his hospital bed, do you have this?
2: I sent you the news broadcast.
0: Okay, let's take a break because he's opening not only the shark's mouth, but his mouth. And you're going to wish the shark bit his head off. Because it was his birthday, he wanted to get a selfie with a shark. I know, you have questions. What's this dude's name again?
1: Sean. Crazy Sean.
0: Crazy Sean. Now, he was asked from his hospital bed about this.

0: whole permit situation. Because he's fishing. This is the guy who's fishing from shore. Mm-hmm. The guy who's apparently, there's two stories of people taking selfies with sharks with unfortunate consequences in the news. Sean was asked about his permit and his answer.
1: You have to take a class to get your shark to fish from land for a shark, but that's 30-minute class and it's free.
2: And you have your permit?
1: No.
3: It goes.
0: You know, you gotta
1: fish from land for a shark, but that's whatever.
0: It's whatever.
1: And it's free.
0: It's free.
2: And you have your permit?
1: No.
4: Yeah, okay. Okay. And there's a Hairball's right about this. That's why big old injury into this guy's leg, man. He's missing a chunk just below his knee.
0: There's more to the interview that he gave from his hospital bed. It's, you know, it's unfortunate, but it happened. When you go, you know, it happens sometimes. I mean, and this is exact quote. I mean, luckily, it only took a little bit of me, mm-hmm. not a lot. So, you know, I'm one of the fortunate ones. And, you know, I'm a shark victim. A lot of good stories come out of that.
4: All right.
0: This reporter asked, and why, but this is a genius question because you know you got a doofus. Do you have a message for the sharks in this region of the ocean? His message to the sharks? Yeah. See you next time. A lot of good lessons. See you next time. Well, honey, that's our boy. Yeah, the bite that is taken out of him. How did you find the unblurred image of that?
5: Some guys shared it.
0: Okay. Look down at your leg. From your right kneecap down the shin bone. Now, across it, there's a shark bite out of it. I mean, it looks like a perfect chomp. It looks like
4: it's like one of those land shark surfboards. I mean, it looks just
0: exactly like that. Like the first bite out of a delicious sandwich or a piece of pizza, mm-hmm. that's his leg.
5: Mm-hmm. And it's really crazy because if you watch the video, the shark doesn't even look like it grabbed him. It just kind of passed it, like it just grazed its teeth over it.
0: It's like he had hundreds and hundreds of teeth, razor sharp,
4: right
0: there. Mm-hmm. Anyway, a lot of good stories out there now, and I'm one of them.
4: Sometimes that happens. Sometimes it happens when you grab a shark and try to hold it. It's 6 feet long. Sometimes it bites you.
0: And he was on vacation for his birthday?
4: It says he was on a fishing trip, and it was his birthday.
0: Okay. Mm-hmm. So when he gets back to work, if we could find out what line of work he's in, if we were to call and ask to speak to Dumbass, mm-hmm. they'd all hand the phone to this one.
4: Yeah.
0: Agreed?
4: I agree 100%. The only issue I would have is when you said at work.
0: Yeah, I guess one of those things where you go, you have a job, and you do stuff and everything. So do you have one of those?
4: No.
0: I can't call it.
4: All right, let's take...
0: Why didn't the shark go for the head?
4: No meat there. Nothing worth eating.

0: See what we did there? It's his birthday. Guy wants to get a selfie with a shark.
1: Of course he does.
0: Sean Muse, he was bitten by a shark. Now, you have to have a special permit in order to land fish. It's a land fishing permit, or as he calls it, a...
2: shark to fish from land for a shark, but that's whatever.
0: Permit.
1: Whatever. It's under W on the file.
0: What is all involved with getting your shark fish from land shark for whatever? What's that called? Or what do you got to do?
2: You know, it's 30-minute class and it's free.
0: Okay. Next question.
3: And you have your permit?
2: No.
1: I don't have 30 minutes. Look at my life. Look at my life. I got a lot going on.

0: There is video. So he wanted to get his selfie, and he's standing over the shark, holding the snoot up almost like lion tamer style, like he's going to stick his head. Mm-hmm. And the shark is alive, and there's still water around him. And the they're trying to position it and see if you can spot the moment where the shark
1: has had enough.
0: Excellent.
1: Right there. Was it right there?
0: I got to go with Dwyer first to ring in. Was it right there where the shark bit down on his leg? Let's listen. Yeah. Yeah. The expletives, I guess it takes a second for the pain to kick in. Mm-hmm. But it took, I mean, it's like a, Dwyer said it, you know, the land shark, the logo for that beer with the surfboard.
1: Yeah, yeah.
0: It looks, his leg looks exactly like that. And do you have that still image? Can we post that?
2: Yeah, we could post that.
0: Okay.
1: Yeah.
3: We gotta go.
1: Just wanted to get a selfie with it. And he says here, you don't know what a wild animal is going to do, you know?
0: It's just no way to tell. I mean, they're so calm and docile in the movies. You know, there was no music. They didn't even give me the da-da-da-da. It's just out of nowhere, which is against the rules.
1: I feel like you do know what an animal is going to do, especially if it's a shark. Like, give me 3 choices, I'm going to pick the right choice every single time when you ask me what's a shark going to do when you're standing there holding his mouth open and it's alive.
0: ABC 7 in Florida showed the footage to a seasoned professional fisherman to get his thoughts.
4: When I saw that video, I'm like, what are you guys doing?
0: Or as Goose would say, what is going on?
4: Mm-hmm. That video, I'm like, what are you guys doing? As soon as you lose respect for them, they're going to get you.
5: Sure.
0: You disrespect me? Sean, I don't care, it's your birthday. You disrespect me?
1: Yeah.
0: Yeah, look at you now.
1: One thing we haven't talked about in this story is he did get a helicopter ride. He was life flighted to Gulf Coast Medical after EMS assisted. They realized that they weren't going to be able to stop the bleeding on their own.
0: The good news in emergency situations like this, insurance will cover the cost of a helicopter ride. We asked Sean, do you have medical insurance?
6: No.
1: No.
0: I think this couldn't have happened to a nicer young man.
6: That's whatever.
0: Yeah.
1: Happy birthday. And no word as to whether he got the selfie or not. Or well, let's just assume that.
0: We got the video. People are used to Homer Simpson. Smart, aren't they? My question is, once this shark, or any other shark, yeah, let's not limit the species to just lemon shark. Once the shark tastes human blood, after that, do they only seek out human blood? You know, they get a taste for it. Fish, crab, lobster, whatever, no longer appeals to their palate. You know, I mean, if so, how would we know that we have a serial shark human hunter amongst us? We lost, Quint. Where's Hooper and Brody?
1: I don't know. I mean, like, I didn't know I liked Swedish meatballs till I had a Swedish meatball, and I still love them. But, I mean, I like other food, too. I'll still eat a hot dog. I think what you've done is just given this shark a wider palate. Why stop at indigent non-fishermen? Why not the tender flesh of babies? Why not?
7: Everyone loves the Drake.
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0: home and got the fire out within a few minutes. The homeowner reported putting fireworks into a garbage can that then caught fire. Thankfully, nobody was hurt. The Julian Dubuque Bridge is closing in both directions. The Iowa DOT is closing the bridge Monday for repairs for the next 30 days. Detours will be marked to Wisconsin and Illinois for drivers in both directions. And the round of 16 is officially on at the FIFA World Cup, and Team USA is celebrating some good news ahead of that important match. The team's striker, Folarin Balogun, was initially ruled ineligible to play against Belgium after picking up a red card in the last match, but now FIFA has suspended the red card and is allowing him to play. I'm Elizabeth Kling. For these stories and more, be sure to watch News 7 KWWL or log on to KWWL.com.
1: ABC News, I'm Sherry Preston. NATO leaders gathering in Turkey, and President Trump has now arrived near the top of the agenda how to finally end the war between Russia and Ukraine. ABC News contributor and former State Department official Steve Ganyard says there are worries that Russia could be targeting other countries.
2: You're seeing gas lines in Moscow, Crimea, every gas station in Crimea apparently has been hit. So the way that Zelensky's going about this is to make the pain felt by the Russian people. This is why this is dangerous, where Putin may wag the dog and attack NATO somewhere along Poland, Latvia, or Lithuania in a way that sort of distracts the Russian people away from how poorly the Russians are doing in Ukraine.
1: Another hot spot, the Middle East, with a tanker in the Strait of Hormuz hit by an attack. A Paris court has just cleared the way for far-right leader Marine Le Pen to possibly run for president next year. The court softening her sentence for embezzling European Parliament funds. This is ABC News.
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6: I'm KWWL meteorologist Brennan Libby. It's going to be another beautiful summer day out there with plenty of sunshine. We'll have highs around 86, but feeling closer to 90 with the humidity. Winds are light from the south. Skies are mostly clear overnight. We'll have lows down to the mid-60s. And then partly cloudy skies for Wednesday with a high of 88, feeling more like the mid-90s. And we'll have a late chance for storms, especially into the overnight hours. That's your Storm Alert Weather 7 forecast.
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3: This police report just released about a woman who was arrested after asking gas station customers and I believe employees to blow into her interlock device. Law enforcement were dispatched to a Quick Star in North Liberty, which I've been to. They have delicious chicken sandwiches. After receiving a report of a woman asking people to blow into the interlock device on her vehicle, I'm just freeballing here, but an interlock device is one of the things you have added to your car as part of a DUI sentence. It's one of those things where you

0: have to secure to the court that you will not drive while inebriated. So you have to blow into it in order for your car to start.
1: Where does it say it has to be my breath? I mean,
2: I thought this was America.
1: Right. Jeez, can't even breathe.
0: It's probably implied, but I suppose if it's court ordered.
3: Better spell it out.
0: Yeah.
2: I'm sorry. I thought this was America.
0: So this is where it gets confusing to me, because police arrived on the scene and they found the woman sitting in the driver's seat of a running vehicle. So somebody started that car. Right? So
1: maybe she's sober.
0: We'll get to that in a minute as soon as I compile the math.
1: All right.
0: For the breathalyzer.
1: All right.
0: So police arrived on the scene. She's sitting in the driver's seat of a running vehicle. She's kind of incoherent. And they say she was the only one in the car, and they noticed a strong smell of ingested alcohol. So it's not like she poured beer on herself. They could tell she was hammered. She had watery and bloodshot eyes, slurred speech, and that was also delayed. Now, the woman denied consuming any alcohol at all. I don't know what you guys are talking about. Get your story straight, cop.
1: And her word is her bond.
0: Mm-hmm. So they conducted a couple of standardized field sobriety tests. She failed both of them.
1: Because they didn't remind her to remain silent?
0: I'm not sure which ones they were, but she failed both of them. So let's see here. They said she showed signs of impairment during both tests, but she was able to complete them. She just failed them. So they tested her blood alcohol level, and it was, anyone care to guess? 0.08 is legally inebriated and unable to drive a vehicle.
1: But don't you have a certain amount of alcohol in your blood at all times?
0: I want you as my lawyer, officer. but let's go with, let's get out of fantasy land for a second, and let's see what you think. Where did the wheel stop? When she spun the wheel of alcohol level.
1: Okay. You know what, Dwyer? I'm not going to fall for your attempt to make the great state look horrible.
0: Okay.
1: It landed on
4: 0.0.
0: Stone cold sober. Says. Okay.
1: Otherwise, the car wouldn't have started.
0: I believe we've set the floor. Let's see where else we might be.
1: By the way, I am the mayor of Fantasyland, just so you know.
0: Hairball, give me a number.
5: I'm going to guess like a point. 0.08 is the legal.
0: Yes, it is.
5: I want to guess 0.02. She had one beer, and now it won't start for her because she has it in her mouth.
0: Listen to that. Listen to Hairball taking the side of the young lady. Megan?
4: 0.0.
0: That's Billy. Michael's guess has already been recorded. Thank you, sir.
1: No.
0: It's already been recorded.
1: I want to boost mine up on the list because I don't want to look like an idiot.
0: We continue down contestant row. Miss Megan?
6: I think you're all way too low. I'm saying she was blasted at 3.6.
0: 3.6, she'd be dead. But okay.
1: It's a record. That's why they let her go.
0: 3.6. I'll just tell you right now, it was 0.351, which is still pretty dang good because you're about three times the limit of being drunk. So,
1: okay. So when I said
4: 0.0,
1: I was off by only 0.3, which is good.
0: Yeah, not bad.
1: Okay. See,
0: she's charged with operating a vehicle under the influence, driving while a license is denied or revoked because that was a condition, obviously.
1: Okay, so that's now we're just nitpicking
0: and tampering or circumventing an ignition interlock device. Okay, so that's where my question is. We got this whole story.
1: She didn't tamper. She didn't circumvent.
0: Who did it?
1: Like, don't know. It's a mystery.
0: Well,
1: a good Samaritan.
0: The woman has three prior OWI convictions within the last 12 years.
1: Pending, or is this all?
0: Those were convictions.
1: Okay.
0: This is pending. These charges are pending. But who would do it? Like,
1: if somebody came up to you and said, "Hey, I need a favor. I need a couple of bucks." Or what? No. There'll be no money. Come and blow into this tube.
0: As soon as you say blow, I'm out. Yep. But as soon as you tell me it's an interlock device, I'm absolutely not going to do it.
7: And don't you feel that you could be held responsible for

0: Anything that happens thereafter?
1: Yes. It's part of the reason nobody would do it.
2: Don't you feel like this is a new cop sting to catch people?
1: So who did it? Who did it?
2: Do you know the answer?
1: I don't know the answer. That's my question.
2: Well, yeah, who says that? I'm going to put my mouth on that dirty hose thing?
1: Yeah.
2: Okay.
1: You know.
2: And can you take like a bellows like from a fireplace? Will that work? Hold on a second. Hey, Donnie.
3: Yeah.
2: Go ahead.
3: Yeah, I had a friend that would go to the bar, and he was a real bad drunk, but he ended up having one of those installed into his vehicle.
1: Yeah.
3: And before he went to the bar, he would have his children blow up balloons, and he would keep them in the back of his truck, and he would use the air out of the balloons to get the car started.
2: That now you could have child endangerment or contributing to the delinquency of minors. Balloons.
1: Is it necessary for us to do a disclaimer here at this point of the program?
2: Or? Donnie said it, not me.
1: All right, so we continue on then, all right?
2: Thank you.
1: Alrighty.
2: Thank you, Donnie.
4: But yes, the disclaimer is we don't encourage this.
1: Okay, sure. If you want to be a namby-pamby goose, okay.
2: But the children love balloons. What are you thinking? He's the fun dad.
1: So back to your last experience at a gas station. Now, especially, I'm not going to lie, when I go to a Quick Star, there's one reason I'm going. One reason and one reason alone, and that is the chicken. I'm getting a couple chicken sandwiches. I might get some chicken tenders. I'm getting that mashed potatoes and gravy, and I'm out. I barely say hello to the people who are checking me out, but they're so friendly, I often do. So that's my experience.
2: I go for the gas.
1: Michael goes for the gas. But do you ever have the kind of conversation with somebody where they're like, I mean, why did she show up there? And why was her car off?
2: You know, I don't like to talk to anybody. I just want to get my gas and go.
1: I'm not leaning in over somebody's lap.
2: But somebody did it.
1: Right.
2: Somebody said, if I had to guess, it's somebody who felt wronged by the system, knows the position this young person is in.
1: Yeah.
2: She swore that if she blows and it has registers alcohol, is it any amount or is it like 0.08?
1: I think it's any, and it locks out for it's adjustable, but I think it locks out for an hour. So you can't risk it. You can't risk giving it. You can't risk blowing into it and locking it out. And so somebody's like, okay, I'll do it this once. But because she must have looked hammered to that person, too.
2: At 0.3?
1: Yeah, like, what are you doing?
2: Blow into the tube, get an ambulance, bring some oxygen. She's going to collapse and die.
1: I didn't even think of the aspect. I'm, like, too worried about, you know, my sterling reputation as a stand-up citizen. So I would never do it. But I totally didn't even think of the whole, gee whiz, everything that happens after that, I am somehow responsible for because I started the vehicle.
2: Yeah. And if she drives away and kills somebody.
1: Right. Like, so who would do it? Like someone asks you, hey, give me a hand, help me out, would you?
2: Megan?
5: You guys, this is so obvious. I don't see how you're missing it. She's a hot lady. Anybody's going to blow into her tube. Hello?
2: We're talking about the lockout device, and we've blown into her tube.
5: Yes.
1: Okay, I'm looking at her mugshot. She's an attractive
2: woman. Let me see.
5: Woman. She's damsel in distress. An old man comes by. Excuse me, sir.
1: Okay.
5: Could you please help me?
2: No way. She's got...
5: Of course.
2: No, she's got meth complexion.
5: So
1: she may have bumped into something on the way to ask.
2: Yeah, meth pipe.
1: But this could have also been during the arrest.
2: Okay.
1: I mean, she's 0.3, man. She's doing a lot of face planting, I'm guessing.
2: So all right, but I think she's onto something. If it's a damsel in distress, if she's hot. I mean, there was some dude's fake dead battery to Megan.
1: Yeah.
2: Hey girl. Yeah. Hey, girl. I can tell by the way you walk that you probably got some jumper cable.
5: As a matter of fact.
2: Would you jump? I mean, could you jump my car? Then we'll talk about the other stuff.

0: See, now you get it. It had to have been a dude.
1: So I'm on one of the providers of these locks websites.
2: Mm-hmm.
1: Their explanation is that if you are above a 0.02 or 0.025 or higher, you get locked out for 5 minutes. You can retest.
3: Wait, how much?
1: 0.02.
3: Okay.
1: You get locked out for 5 minutes. You can retest, and if your BAC is still above that limit of 0.02 to 0.025, depending on your state, the next lockout will be 30 minutes. And then each lockout after that is 30 minutes. Some states have a rule where if you break that, or if you test too many times, you get locked out for... until somebody comes and unlocks it for you, like a representative.
2: Oh, okay.
1: From
3: what about this? Well, they got the police came because somebody said, "Hey, there's a person walking around asking customers to blow into the tube because she needs to get to wherever." Well, if you know that and you're at a gas station, you just never shut it off. Like for a month or however long you got to keep, you just keep the spare gas and keep it going.
2: I believe that you have to continue to blow into it in order for it to keep the car running. If I recall from having had lunch with a friend.
3: That's distracted driving, Your Honor. And my client needs to keep his focus on the road, especially when he's had a little alcohol.
2: Dear Dorks, multiple people must have blown in it for her to even get to the gas station. I mean, it's possible, right?
4: And that's not how it works, gentlemen. A lady asks you, you ask her to blow into your tube, not the other way around. You're stupid.
3: Murph, would you blow her? I mean, for her.
4: Too busy for that, man.
2: Here's another suggestion to not shut it off. But I think, like, if we can think of that, the interlock device manufacturer has already thought of it. And that's why I think you have to, like, a little alarm will beep and it will say, that's why her car's running. Well, I don't know. Maybe not.
3: But she's asking people, so she must have shut it off or, you know, it's sort of like accidentally did it. And I don't know. But is there anything that somebody like that would say to you that would convince you, okay, just this once, but I swear to God. And now you're on video, so the police, there's video cameras at every gas station everywhere.
2: Yeah.
3: They're going to see who it is.
2: Yeah.
3: Unless he put on like a Halloween mask.
2: Well, how you blow through that? I don't know. I definitely wouldn't. That would not be me. I would not risk my relationship with those chicken sandwiches. It's too much important.
3: Yeah. Did you say chicken sandwich? Yep. We got the chicken fat right here. It collects it into the spit tube. There's a filter at the end. Hey, Matt.
5: Yeah.
3: Okay, so you know more about this?
5: There's a guy that I met that had one on his company truck, and he wanted me to blow into it. I didn't do it, but he said that he had to blow into it every 20 minutes after he was going to get it to stay running.
3: Okay. So they don't. Where's the trust? I mean, come on.
5: Yeah.
3: I thought this was America.
5: Where's the trust?
3: I mean, I passed the test.
5: If you're asking people to blow in your immobilizer, then the trust is gone.
3: I mean, I just want to. No, Matt, you're not giving. I mean, we are in this country. We have innocent until proven guilty. I'm good for it. I could, but I am emphysema.
2: Dear Dorks, don't ask how I know.
3: Okay,
2: but Matt is right.
3: Thank you, Matt.
2: Blow into mine every 15 minutes. Okay. All right. So they're obviously adjustable for multiple things.
3: Okay. More people with alleged experience one of these things. Yes, Doug.
6: Hello.
3: Hi. Yes. You know how these things operate?
6: Yeah, personally. You have to hum in them all, so I don't know if that's been discussed yet.
4: That's why they call it a hummer, dumbass.
2: Is this Doug Brundy's?
6: Yes.
2: Hey, Doug, how you doing?
6: I'm good. I'm driving to go golf right now, actually.
2: Oh, I'm so jealous, but you don't need this anymore.
3: No,
2: you've learned your lesson, and you are now right with the Lord.

0: Correct. Yeah, yes.
1: Right. But in the past.
0: No multiple ones. Just the, one. I blew a .08, which, you know, that'll get you.
2: Yeah.
0: And I had to have that on for about, or had to have one in the car for about 6 months. And then ended up, my battery died, and they thought I was tampering with it. So they charged me like an extra like $600. And there's no way to prove that. And like, when, you know, my battery died, but you have to go back to the place that you got it installed and let them know. So, because when you disconnect the battery, it like disconnects the machine or whatnot. So.
2: I appreciate your candor. I do. I would character reference for you any day, man. So.
3: And you would think it would. They would put like fresh batteries in it before they installed the thing.
2: Yes.
3: I mean,
2: where's the trust?
0: No, my car battery.
2: Oh.
3: Yes.
2: Yeah. Well.
3: Well, you know, it's only a 3-year guarantee on that thing.
2: Well, I mean, but it is a nightmare, right? So you're driving. You got to continuously blow into it, right?
0: Yeah, and I don't know if it was there's a timer on it or it was just completely random, because I feel like sometimes it was just random. Like, I just blew into it, and like 2 seconds down the road, it's asking me to blow it again.
3: Yeah, but
0: I wouldn't do it for...
3: We're on the highway doing 70 miles an hour.
2: Yeah. Like, how long do you have to, like, because I assume they want you to pull over and then blow into it, you know, for safety,
0: no,
2: right?
0: No, you just pick it right up and blow into it and hum at the same time. That's because I was told about the balloon thing, and I was like, oh, that's interesting, but you have to hum. So it's, I don't know, like, I think Hairball said it. You can just pull the sides and let it squeak.
2: again, we would like to reiterate that this is not recommended.
3: I think these cops have got all the angles figured out. Where's the gray area?
2: So, but then now you've graduated from that program. You're obviously a much safer driver, and now you're headed to the golf course. Yep.
3: You're here to remind people, don't get into this situation. It's just not worth it.
0: Right. No.
3: Okay, that's good. All right, thank you, Doug. Hit him straight.
0: Absolutely.
2: Yeah.
3: The golf ball. All right. See ya.
0: Yeah.
3: Did we read this from Brad?
2: I don't believe so.
3: Okay. Hey, you guys. I have had to deal with these things, the interlock breathalyzer gizmo, and not for the reason you think. I work at a car dealership. We would have customers come out and blow into their device. You had to periodically blow into it while it's running. It isn't a one-and-done thing. So they're like, you know, right, rebuilding the whatever, and the, hey, come over here. New guy, get over here. We're learning about cars and maintenance.
2: Wow.
3: Blow into this tube. So if you're doing a thing where you're having to keep the engine running for whatever, even if it's an oil change joint, does that happen a lot too in a quick lube place?
4: I had that happen when I was working at Sears in the auto center. Had to have a customer come out and blow so we could start their car and pull it out of the shop. And I also remember I don't remember what the issue was, but my coworker had to have somebody come out and get in the car and then sit up in the lift with the car running. So, you know, no Maury for you while you're in the waiting room. You gotta sit there and blow every time that thing starts beeping.
2: Hey, you said 10-minute oil change. I've been up here 25 minutes.
3: You want us to call the cops?
2: No.
3: Okay.
4: It was one of those, like, trying to figure out where the sound's coming from or something. Yeah, right. You know, the car kept shutting off.
3: Yeah, you shut it off. Yeah. It keeps dying. We got It's an intermittent problem.
2: We found out where the sound's coming from. Someone's humming Dixie up there.
3: So if the customer, like, I'm sure they tell you, but they get it going and they're like, all right, I'm going to go shop. Then it's just you grab somebody.
4: No, we made them stay around because I didn't want to put my mouth on that thing.
3: I know, but if the customer like did it and walked away.
4: We would have to track him down somehow.
3: No, new guy, this is, do you want to be part-time forever? Do you want to advance your career? Blow down that hose.
4: Luckily for us, the people who had those in their cars knew that they needed to stick around.
2: Mm-hmm. Dear dorks, in the land of Lincoln, we had like a dash cam that faced the driver.

0: Oh, so come on. Where's my privacy?
1: Where's the trust? Where's the trust?
0: You fart once and forever I'm stinky. I got to blow. I got to make a movie. Come on.
1: We had a dash cam facing the driver, so you knew who was blowing into the machine, and you do have to repeatedly blow into the machine while you're driving. And after you shut the vehicle off, I was always paranoid about picking my nose in my car because I knew that camera was sitting in my face.
0: And you couldn't, oops, oh, I didn't know that. That's where it was very convenient to put my cap there when, you know, I don't need a cap on.
1: I this just said goes right here. And I protect the camera from the sun.
0: Right, it doesn't scratch the lens. It does affect the quality. Like,
1: what do you mean I'm fired? Where's the trust?
2: Eagle 102.3 Rocks

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1: My name is Jessa. 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
2: I'm Ben, and I work at United Healthcare. 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
1: Yesterday after the show, my wife and I turned yesterday into a vacation day, which was kind of fun. We zipped around town, stopped at a couple of places, and we did something that, man, I can't remember the last time. Last time we played darts at a pub, and there was a time when we were dating where like we carried our own darts around with us, like in the little teeny tiny case.
2: What?
1: And it would have the tips, like all the different tips you could have, and then it would have the whatever the middles were called. I'm not a dart player anymore, but like it would have all the middles, and then it would have all the flights, and you'd use different flights depending on, you know, what you were looking to get out of this particular session.
3: How about the bullseye flight?
1: Yeah, well, those don't exist. So, and I mean, it was really fun, and it was such a big part of our dating that we actually put a dartboard in our basement. One of our anniversary presents to each other was a dartboard, like English mark darts, you know, or whatever it was.
2: Right.
1: And but we got rid of that some years ago, and we, you know, we'll sometimes play darts, but it's not that big of a deal anymore. So we went to this this place they just built up by the TBK off I-80 there, where everything is being built now, and it's a little tiny bar called Ray's that they built there, and they have a dartboard there. But it's steel-tipped darts, and the dartboard is electronically controlled with an iPad. And so it's exactly like, you know, the dartboard you probably had in your basement when you were a kid, or maybe your grandpa had it.
3: Yeah, with that cork sort of thing.
1: Yeah, yeah.
3: But putting steel-tipped darts in the hands of drunk patrons?
1: Yeah.
3: That's like giving an axe to somebody for an axe-throwing competition, and that's not...
1: Mm-hmm. Yeah, there's axe throwing bars too. So, and no one was injured, but it was so, I forgot how satisfying a feel it is to throw these heavy darts and have them just kind of absorb into the board.
3: Yeah.
1: And it's all electronically controlled. So it's monitoring the same way when you were throwing the English mark darts, those plastic tipped ones. So you still don't have to do any of your own scorekeeping, which is really helpful for me because I've given up on math and numbers in general. And it was really cool. So there's just an iPad sitting on the wall, and you pick the game you want to play. You put in how many players, you name all your players. It's kind of like going bowling, or if you've ever been out at the Iron Tee or, you know, and you get to, I mean, it's
3: a lost art, keeping track of your own score.
1: Yeah. And it was really a fun time. We had a blast playing.
4: I guess my question is, I want to know how things work. So are there sensors in the dartboard, or is there a camera pointing at the board?
1: I don't think it's a camera. I think it's got to be a sensor.
3: There's a touch behind it or something like
1: yeah,
3: that?
1: Yeah, because it's a traditional cork feel, right? But there's got to be something behind it, because it will keep track of whether, I mean, just like any other scoring system, but you don't realize that when you hit the triple 18 or whatever, it counts it right there. Triple 18 right on the board. And you're like, and the iPad is programmed via Bluetooth, so it's not even attached to the dartboard. Like, you could walk around with it if you want. I don't know. I was really
3: How many holes in the iPad screen are there?
1: So far, none. But it's only been there for a couple of weeks.
3: Okay, it's one errant shot, man.
1: Yeah, I thought it was really cool, and it's the iPad itself is closer to where you are than where the dartboard is. But it's really cool. I thought that was a really neat addition. Because it's been so long since I've thrown heavy darts like that, I was a little worried.
5: I immediately think that that's a dartboard that's going to be the most cared for board in the area, because that's somebody who cares. That's somebody who wants to play darts.
1: Yep.
5: That owns that place.
1: Yeah, I think that. I mean, it's really cool. It's I was pretty impressed by it.
3: By the way, just got a message. Steel-tipped electronic scoring dartboards.
1: Yes.
3: Those are aimed at the non-serious.

0: greatest players.
1: Oh, are they? Okay. Yeah. All right. Well, I am certainly a non-serious player because I was boffing it pretty bad.
0: You need very good math and focus to play.
1: Also
0: this,
1: not me.
0: This is for entertainment purposes only. Mm-hmm. It's not for the serious dart thrower.
1: Well, I did name myself Bullseye Greggy D. So, yes, I can understand exactly what you mean.
0: They use some type of optical sensors.
1: Okay. Yeah, the bartender tried to explain it to me, but, you know, as soon as he started explaining it to me, it's like if I'm at Computer Evolution or anywhere else where they start talking to me about computer, I'm like, I don't know. Okay, got my Guinness right here. I got my darts right here. Anything else you could tell me? I just don't care. Let me just start throwing. But that was a fun little afternoon. It was much less hectic sounding than Megan's day.
0: Yeah, work, work, work. Dance, dance, dance.
2: The worst of Dwyer and Michaels.
1: What is a naked photo of you worth? I mean, I know.
0: Trying to extort me, or
1: if your naked body was somehow photographed and put on the internet without your permission, once all the legal mumbo jumbo was said and done, how much money would you have in your pockets should you be wearing something that had pockets?
0: After you sued whoever, I don't understand where you're going.
1: Well, somebody's picture was taken and put on the internet for billions of people to see. That somebody was called Google. And their little Google cars driving around taking pictures of the world. This guy went on to Google Maps and found that's me in all my naked glory. The Google car took a picture of me in my own yard, in my own private backyard. I happen to be naked, and I better sue.
3: What are you doing naked in the backyard?
1: You got a lot of questions.
3: A lot of mosquitoes back there.
1: He's in his own backyard behind what he said was a 6-foot-high fence.
0: How big is his stuff?
1: Well, I'll tell you in just a second. Not very big, apparently. After all the legal wrangling and almost a year in court, the guy was awarded $9,000.
0: Well, okay. Now he can go buy himself some pants.
1: Or a taller fence. The officer was on his patio in the Google Street View car, came through town taking images.
0: He's an officer?
1: Yes, he's a cop in Buenos Aires. He was shocked to see that the photograph was online for anybody to see. So he sued Google. You know how hard it is to call Google? It's even harder to sue them. Well, Google said that their Street View cars don't take pictures of people in their private situations and that the guy's fence was not as tall as he said it was. I mean, that's what their argument is? Pretty flimsy. So the magistrate went out and measured the fence, compared it to the picture on the Google. Turned out that the guy was right. He had the right to privacy inside of his own yard behind a 6-foot wall.
0: Now, if we could find out when the Google car is making their next round and you'd like to make a few $1,000.
1: When he first took Google to court, the judge ruled that it was the officer's fault because he was walking around in inappropriate conditions in the garden of his home. The judge also found that the only person able to identify who the naked person was the man in the photo, thereby not invading his

0: his right to privacy. They appealed the ruling, and the second judge overturned the decision and ordered Google to pay $9,600. Even though the judge agreed with the first court's decision that you couldn't see the officer's face in the photograph, you could see his address and thereby reasonably assume who it was.
1: Plus, he said, "Hey, man, my face is up here."
0: That's my dangler. The court wrote, "This involves an image of a person that was not captured in a public space, but within the confines of their home behind a fence taller than the average-sized person. The invasion of privacy is blatant and should be rewarded. There's no doubt that in this case, there was an arbitrary intrusion into another person's life, not by the taking of the photo, but by putting it on Google. There was no justification for Google to evade responsibility for the serious error that involved an intrusion into the plaintiff's house within his private domain, undermining his dignity." Oh, I don't know. I saw the picture. Hello. No one wants to appear exposed to the world.
1: Then stay inside with clothes on.
0: Yes.
1: But what is the law if you are in your own backyard naked? Now, if there's no fence and you're on full display for the world to see, but you're in your yard,
0: yeah, you're probably going to be in trouble. I bet.
1: I don't know. What are you doing looking at my property?
0: Wasn't there a case that we talked about some time ago where there was a guy who got arrested because he was in his kitchen naked making coffee in full view of the children that were walking by going to school?
1: He was standing in his entryway, inside the house, in front of a glass storm door, mm-hmm. just standing there, naked. And that was his defense. Well, if you don't like it, quit. Why are you looking into my house?
0: Right. But if I remember, he got in trouble. So to carry it out to the yard,
1: because it wasn't just a one-time thing, yeah, with that guy. Is it illegal to be naked inside of your own house? Generally, no, unless you're doing it on purpose, recklessly, and with the intent. You cannot do it with the intent to arouse sexual desire. Well, then what's the point?
0: Even to somebody else in my own house?
1: To anybody.
0: Hello, ladies. I realize maybe book club isn't the time for me to be naked, but I just wanted everyone to check this out. I mean, the guy clearly wasn't, you know, I mean, he just got captured by the Google camera. I mean, it's...
1: Yeah, that is a little invasive, but I don't think that's going to send a message to Google.
0: No, they're like, how much?
1: Add a couple of zeros, yeah.
0: Where was this? What?
1: You better shut up or we'll throttle back your internet searches even more.
0: Oh, no.
1: You want the top 10 sponsored results?
0: That's all you're going to get.
1: Or you want the real results?
2: So I was trying to understand how this even happened, if he's behind the privacy fence.
0: Uh-huh.
2: I thought about the Google car, and it's got that periscope that comes up.
1: Yeah.
2: So it must have just been above the line of the fence, right?
1: Yeah, the roof of the car, the thing on the top, the 360 camera or 180 Ooh. Camera.
0: A periscope. Hello.
1: And how desperate for porn are you that you have to search Google Maps?
0: Oh, don't knock until you've tried it, Billy.
1: Really?
0: Yes.
1: And with my luck, there it is. Big dangler.
0: Yours.
1: Yeah. Ah!
3: The worst of Dwyer and Michaels.
1: Well, with more on nudity on your property or

0: in your house? Is it illegal in Iowa to walk around your backyard naked?
1: Ooh.
0: Technically, if no one is able to see you naked, then you are okay. However, under indecent exposure laws, if you are nude in a place where someone can see you, it is illegal. The person that sees you is able to report it. You'll be fined. Under Iowa law, a person who exposes his or her naughty parts, it says genitals or pubes, to a person other than the person's spouse, or who commits a sex act in the presence or view of a third person, has committed a crime. If the person does so to arouse or satisfy the sexual desires of either party, and the person knows or reasonably should know that the act is offensive to the viewer. Now, what legal scholar wrote those words, I ask you all? Goose, published September of 2002 at 97x.com.
2: You know, I had to do some research on the subject.
0: Just out of curiosity or
3: necessity?
0: Is it a hobby or...
3: Isn't this the same goose that hoses down the children in the driveway?
0: The last line, if convicted, the offender must register as a sex offender for a minimum of 10 years. Next line, all caps. So don't do it!
3: Yeah.
0: All right,
2: because that settles the camera won't stop rolling.
0: Right. And the neighbors won't stop screaming.
3: I don't know if the statute of limitations is over or not, but I had a neighbor who used to mow his yard in his bathrobe.
0: What are you, Tony Soprano?
3: It had a very Tony Soprano-ish vibe. And I didn't even notice this was happening, but my wife mentioned it to me, and that's what made me curious. Like, why would he be out there mowing his yard in his bathrobe when my wife could see? And then I thought, I wonder what he's wearing under his bathrobe. And then I thought at the almost same time, it's none of my beeswax. The guy is in his own yard.
0: And why is your wife checking out the
3: We live very close. It's a small neighborhood. They're like neighbors on every side. In his bathrobe. I mean, it's a summer night. He also waited until nighttime. It was very different from everybody else in the neighborhood. I mean, we obviously rallied together and got him kicked out, so you'll be happy to know that. But it was a strange occurrence, and I have no idea what he was wearing under his bathrobe. But I mean, his hairy sticks were visible the entire time. I mean, his legs. I'm sorry, I should have been more specific. And he had these giant lights on in the yard. And I don't know if I'm getting the point across. Not like lights that you would turn on if you think you have a prowler or a raccoon. This guy had those quartz work lights that you can buy at the hardware store in his trees. Like hanging from hooks or ropes in his trees, flooding his yard with the most unnatural kind of light you can imagine. Only so that he could go out in his bathrobe and mow his yard. And you all wonder why I'm the way I am. I need professional help.
0: So did you say something to him?
3: What could I say? He's in his own yard doing his own thing.
0: Well, I don't like it. I prefer you move.
3: I didn't either. All I said was, honey, get away from the window.
4: You had said about $9,000 is what this guy got out of the settlement.
3: Yes.
4: The naked Google car guy. And I started thinking, what about taxes? Because $9,000 really isn't a lot of money. After tax and not including him paying his lawyer, he's looking at about $5,900.
0: So wait, you get taxed on a legal settlement?
4: Yes.
0: Hey, but those are my damages.
3: Yeah.
4: Not all types of legal settlements, but like personal injury can be not taxed. But there's a whole checklist graphic that I just looked at.
3: But he still gets $5,400?
4: Yeah.
3: That's like a dollar per inch.
4: Before lawyer fees, legal fees. So he's still got to pay the lawyer out of that $5,900.
3: He's going to end up owing.

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1: In the news now, everyone is okay at a Dubuque home after fireworks sparked a porch fire early Sunday morning. Firefighters arrived just after 12:15 a.m. to the home and got the fire out within a few minutes. The homeowner reported putting fireworks into a garbage can that then caught fire. Thankfully, nobody was hurt. The Julian Dubuque Bridge is closing in both directions. The Iowa DOT is closing the bridge Monday for repairs for the next 30 days. Detours will be marked to Wisconsin and Illinois for drivers in both directions. And the round of 16 is officially on at the FIFA World Cup, and Team USA is celebrating some good news ahead of that important match. The team's striker, Folarin Balogun, was initially ruled ineligible to play against Belgium after picking up a red card in the last match, but now FIFA has suspended the red card and is allowing him to play. I'm Elizabeth Kling. For these stories and more, be sure to watch News 7 KWWL or log on to KWWL.com.
2: ABC News, I'm Sherry Preston. NATO leaders gathering in Turkey this morning. President Trump speaking moments ago, saying he thinks an agreement is possible to end the war between Russia and Ukraine after talking to Russia's president on the 4th of July.
3: We had a long talk yesterday. It lasted a long time. And I also spoke with President Zelensky right after that. I think they both want to make a deal.
2: The NATO summit also taking place as a tanker sailing through the Strait of Hormuz is hit by an Iranian attack. A judge in London has just dismissed the invasion of privacy lawsuit brought by Prince Harry and other celebrities against the publisher of the Daily Mail. There are new calls for Maine Democratic Senate candidate Graham Platner to drop out of the race amid new allegations of sexual assault. More law enforcement testimony is expected today in a Provo, Utah courtroom in a preliminary hearing ahead of the trial of Tyler Robinson, who is accused of killing Charlie Kirk. Kirk's widow, Erica, has been in the testimony. This is ABC News.
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5: I'm KWWL meteorologist Brandon Libby. It's going to be another beautiful summer day out there with plenty of sunshine. We'll have highs around 86, but feeling closer to 90 with the humidity. Winds are light from the south. Skies are mostly clear overnight. We'll have lows down to the mid-60s. And then partly cloudy skies for Wednesday with a high of 88, feeling more like the mid-90s. And we'll have a late chance for storms, especially into the overnight hours. That's your Storm Alert Weather 7 forecast.
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4: All right, well, let me tell you this crazy story from yesterday. Crazy story. We had to evacuate our house.
5: What?
4: The Dwyer house had to be evacuated.
5: What did you eat?
4: I know, right? That's what I thought, too. So we smell gas. Actually, it started earlier in the weekend. We had some visitors over to the house, and one of them says, "Do you smell natural gas?" And, of course, I made a joke about her husband, and I'm like, "He's not even here yet." Anyway, she says, "No, it's," and she like brought me outside to like behind the house. She's like, "It's right here. Do you smell it right here?" And I'm smelling and I'm like, "Okay, I guess I'll just whatever humor this person." And then all of a sudden I caught a whiff of it. I'm like, "Oh, yeah, I did just now." And then it disappeared. It was really weird. And I'm like, "Oh, maybe the
6: there. It's fixed.
4: Maybe the neighbor, I don't know.
5: The pilot light blew out and it came back on."
4: So who knows? So we go back in, we finish playing cards and doing whatever we're doing. And then yesterday, my wife's outside on the patio and she's like, "Do you smell that?" And I'm like, "I'm not falling for that." Anyway, she smells natural gas. And I'm like, "I don't smell it, really." And she's like, "No, smell." And again, I'm just trying to humor her so I can go back in to finish my fast food or whatever I'm eating.
6: Yeah.
4: And then I smell it again. And I'm like, "Well, that's weird. 2 days in a row in the same spot in the backyard." Now, in the old days, the old owners of the house, they put a gas line out to the end of the patio because they had a natural gas grill attached.
6: Yeah, and you took care of that, but you chopped through that years
4: yes,
6: ago
4: did,
6: with a shovel.
4: Actually, within a shovel.
6: Yeah.
4: And after
6: didn't hurt anybody?
4: Crawford had to come out and cap that for me, if I'm not mistaken. So then I'm like, "Okay, well," and she's like, "Well, you should find out where it's from." Because, again, she does all the finances at the house. I'm in charge of sniffing out where the gas leak is coming from. We know our roles. So I then start walking around the house like a fool. Greggy Bloodhound. And I get to the meter thing, that thing on the outside of the house that you don't even know is there because who knows, right? It's just a big gray thing on the side of the house.
6: And you could track it back to that?
4: Yeah. So now I'm smelling around it. And I'm like, "Okay, I don't know what I'm doing, but I can smell a stronger odor right there." And I'm like, "Oh, okay." So I went back proudly. I'm like, "Guess what? I found where the leak is." And she's like, "Well, should you call the utility company?" And I'm like, "Oh, I guess, yeah." Because it's not like I can fix it.
6: Why don't you call them, honey? I'm going to go and keep smelling
4: to make
6: sure.
4: That's my job, right?
6: But don't they know? It's like the power company. The electric goes out. Do you call?
4: Because typically, no. Right.
5: Hey!
4: Yeah. So this, I think,
6: is a gas leak.
4: It's a more isolated thing. So I call up, and there's no number to call if you have a gas leak except their emergency number.
6: Which is 911?
4: No, it's a different number.
6: Their emergency number.
4: Yeah, but it's a one-touch thing from their website. And I'm like, "Well, okay, there's no other number I can call that says report a leak." So I'm like, "Okay." So I call up, and she's like, "Hello, is this a gas emergency?" And you know how I am. I'm pretty chill about everything. I'm like, "Well, it's I don't know if it's a gas emergency or not. This is like you calling the highway people. I'm like, I don't know if it's a, sir, this is a gas emergency line.

0: Only. I'm like, okay, well, let me tell you what the story is. You determine whether or not it's an emergency. So I said, well, my wife and I, we can smell a pretty strong odor of gas outside in the back patio. And I traced it to our meter where I can smell gas around the meter. And she's like, sir, I need you to immediately evacuate your house of all persons and pets. And I'm like, pets? Have you ever tried to wrangle a cat? As soon as they see the cat carrier, they know what's going on.
1: Yeah. This is
0: going
1: to be a while. I got to.
0: And she said, don't do anything that makes sparks or flame. And I'm like, oh, my God. I'm thinking about, do I got pilot lights on? What's going? This is crazy. So you have to evacuate your house.
1: And it's you can't smell it in the house. It's only outside.
0: And I told her that. I said, I can only smell it outside. She's like, sir, I need you to immediately evacuate your house of all people and pets.
1: Evacuate to where? Should we pack?
0: That's what I said. Evacuate to where? She's like, a utility company official will meet you. Our emergency technician will meet you outside your residence.
1: Well,
0: I'm like, how far outside my residence? I mean, I've seen those stories where the house blows up.
1: The whole neighborhood is gone.
0: I'm like, well, how far do I go? Do I go to the street? Do I go?
1: So, do I bring my computer?
0: So I brought my laptop.
1: Okay.
0: And I set up some chairs, very strange, on the end of our driveway. Kind of like we're getting ready for a parade, you know? It's me and Katie and Tree, and we're all sitting there at the end of the driveway.
1: What about the pets?
0: I'm on the end of the driveway.
1: There's no time! Save the child!
0: I crossed my fingers and hoped that we would not have a problem. I was not going to try to wrangle those cats. There's just no way.
2: I find it interesting that you're given an evacuation notice, but you do grab your laptop, huh?
0: Yeah, yeah.
2: Was there any other high priorities that had to get out of the house? Like a hard drive?
0: Oh, Katie's so cute. She brought all of her drawings.
1: Okay.
0: She's drawn every member of the Steam Wheelers team. And so she's got like all those drawings, right? And a couple of picture frames in her phone. And so she's.
1: Okay. So did you grab like clothes and stuff?
0: I didn't know how long it was going to be. She said it would be within a half hour or so.
1: And you're supposed to evacuate.
0: But be available to the emergency technician when he gets there.
1: Well, you got my number.
0: So you have to be nearby. So
1: well, I don't want to, if it's going to blow up, I don't want to be that near.
0: I felt like, and maybe this was just my own intimidation, I felt like I wasn't in the position to be asking a lot of questions. She wanted me out of that house. And I guess I can understand why. But she wanted me out of that house. So I told my wife, you know, and she's, you know, enjoying a Danielle Steele novel out on the back patio. And I say,
1: but the house is about to explode.
0: I say, we have to evacuate. And she looked at me and what would your wife say to you if you told her, honey, we have to evacuate. There's a gas leak.
1: No.
0: Right. How about later? She would not take you serious.
1: I just got set up here in the sun.
0: It's not something you think of as serious, especially if you're married to idiots like me or Bill. This is a joke, right? No, it's not a joke. We got to go. We got to evacuate. We got to get Katie out of the basement
1: and
0: right now. And we got to go, man. And so, yeah, I grabbed my laptop. I happened to have my laptop with me because I had used it to look up the utility company to find out who to call.
1: Go ahead and grab car keys. Right?
0: They're always in my pocket, okay. So that was not a big deal.
1: Did you back the car out of the garage?
0: I didn't even. I didn't want to start the car. I didn't want to create an electronic spark of any kind. So the car's sitting in the driveway. Her car's in the garage. It's nicer than mine. And I'm like grabbing chairs.
1: So how far away were you supposed to go?
0: I don't know. We sat at the edge of the driveway. So what is that, 40 feet? Maybe.
1: Yeah, that's a good safe distance. When a gas line explodes, you'll probably be fine.
0: I'm sitting there looking at the house going, if this house explodes, I'm going with it.
1: Yeah.
0: I mean, if anything, I'm getting sucked into the vortex and I'm getting thrown somewhere.
1: And they said they're sending somebody, right?
0: Technicians in the area. So that's what they do. I guess this guy just goes around.
1: Is that a lights and sirens thing? I mean, the neighborhood could blow.
0: It was funny when he pulled up. He parked quite a distance away from the house. He like parked across the street and down the street.
1: And you're sitting at the end of the driveway.
0: Right.
1: And he's coming. Get back!
0: Yeah.
1: Okay. We got the husband. We got the wife. We got the daughter. Where are the cats?
0: The cats!
1: Right.
0: They're sleeping.
1: They,
0: or where, I don't know where they are.
1: But they went to a friend's house.
0: It doesn't matter. I'm sitting here.

0: here, and he comes walking up, and he's in his one hand, he's got this counter thing. It's got a hose on it. It looks like a Geiger counter or something, but it's obviously to find out where the gas leak is.
1: Imagine
0: the other hand, he's holding 2 graham crackers, a piece of chocolate, and a marshmallow.
1: Seriously?
0: No.
1: Okay. Funny, man.
0: Because he's going to make s'mores. Get it? Because my house is going
1: to
0: blow up.
1: Oh, this is the time to joke. Okay.
0: It's never the time to joke.
1: But right.
0: I said that to my wife, and she's like, really? Right now? So I guess there's times that are more appropriate than others. So anyway, I didn't want to tell the guy, hey, my cats are inside. Should I go get them? Because I knew what the answer to that was going to be. So I just told him, I'm like, yep, we're all safely out here. And then he's like, well, can you walk me over to where the gas leak is? And I'm like, no. I said, I just was told to get away from my house. You get paid for this. You go.
1: It's women and children first. They should show you.
0: Right. And I'm going to keep them safe.
1: Right.
0: Right. So we walk over to where the gas leak is.
1: And how close do you get? Right. It's the meter.
0: Yeah. And I'm standing there.
1: I don't think this is the guy to fix it.
0: He's like, right here. I'm like, yeah, that's it. And he's like, okay. So we both walk up to the thing, and he pulls out Geiger counter thing, and he starts tapping it on the side. I'm like, don't. What are you doing, man? What are you doing? And then I took a second, and I'm like, okay, this guy probably knows what he's doing. He's been around the block a few times. He recognized the gas meter right away. He's like, man, we haven't made this since the 70s. And he called it something that I'm sure was just office slang, so I'm not going to say it.
1: Oh, I thought he could have pointed out your wardrobe,
0: which
1: too.
0: Is also last time it was made was in the 70s. So then he's got this thing, and...
1: Well, what does he use to unscrew stuff? Because metal on metal, right. That's going to spark.
0: Well, we're not even there yet.
1: Oh.
0: We're still at, like, Geiger countery thing, and he's passing it over all of the... connections from all the gas pipes on the outside of the house. And I'm like, and he's almost done and it hasn't made a noise. And I'm like, oh no, now I'm the boy who cried gas. You know, this is it. They're going to mark my address. They're never going to do service at the house ever again. And one of the very last things he checked, all of a sudden it went, and I felt vindicated because I'm like, okay, good. And sure enough, it was just one of the pieces of the meter that, you know, it's like that big tanky thing and then 2 pipes and a meter and then there's that round
1: thing.
0: This
1: is gas people talk for everybody.
0: You've all seen your gas meter on the side of your house, right? You know what it looks like. And it's got that one thing that's round with the pokey nose looking thing coming out of it with the bolts all around it. It looks like a...
1: It's gray.
0: Yeah, right. And ours was rusty.
1: No, it's not the thing that has the record spinning inside.
0: That's electric.
1: Okay.
0: That one was working fine.
1: Okay.
0: So...
1: There's the... I found the leak.
0: So he's like, hey man, I found it. There we go. We can replace this. And he ended up, he put in a new meter and did all this other stuff.
1: Could you go back in the house while he was working?
0: Yeah. He's like, yeah, the gas is going to be off for a couple minutes, but he's like, I'll get it done. And yeah, 15 minutes later, brand new gas meter at the house. Oh yeah.
1: So you call and she starts freaking out of the house now.
0: Yeah.
1: And from the time you hung up the phone, how long did it take for the...
0: We were back inside the house in a half hour.
1: Oh.
0: And he was done within 45 minutes of the original call.
1: But he arrived in...
0: About 25 minutes.
1: Okay.
0: So as soon as he arrived, he located the leak, shut it off, and said, yeah, you can go back in your house. And then this was weird. It's like, yeah, now I just need to go back in. I got the gas back on. What do you have that has a pilot light? And I'm like...
1: I don't know. You're the gas guy.
0: I have nothing. I have nothing that has a pilot light anymore. Don't have a gas stove. Don't have a gas dryer.
1: Fireplace.
0: Don't have a gas fireplace. Don't have a gas water heater anymore.
1: Yeah.
0: With a pilot light, we have that tankless. And so I'm just like, well, I said, the tankless uses gas, right? So why don't I just run the hot water and we'll see if it works. And if it works, great. If we blow up, we blow up.
1: No, you do that. I'm going to go over here by your truck. How about that? Because I don't know anything about you.
0: 2 blocks away. Damn. No, so everything was cool. But holy cow. When you get told to evacuate your house, I thought the woman on the phone was kidding. My wife, when I told her, thought I was kidding. Katie, when Tree told her, thought Tree was kidding. It's not something you hear and go, oh, yes, we better get out. And you know what I mean? Like, if there's a fire, you go.
1: Yeah.
0: You know, you smell smoke and you get out of the house. This is a gas leak. And everybody's like, come on, gas leak. Is it because it's Taco Tuesday?

0: Seth says, this gas leak story is a direct effect of getting rid of your friendly walking meter reader because now it's all done remotely.
1: Yeah, yeah, they got that big apparatus on the top of it.
0: A trained meter reader would have smelled that and reported it before you would have ever known there was an issue. Your meter reader is now either a radio signal sent to a collector on a pole or someone driving around with an antenna to collect the reads from a distance. So,
1: man, preach. That's true, man.
0: I suppose there's no way to tell, like, how close to disaster were you? Don't you wonder about that?
1: Well, I mean, the meter is 30 feet around the corner from where the gas leak we were smelling was. I mean, so it was permeated. Yeah. So, I mean, if I was a smoker and I went outside to smoke, that'd be it, man.
0: Dear Dorks, I timed it. Dwyer's story took longer than the fix.
1: Shut your face hole.
0: Hold on. We got Matt on the phone. Yes, Matt, you work in the gas industry?
2: I do.
0: Okay. Producer or? Okay, go ahead.
2: The reason that they kind of get a little antsy and, you know, excited when, you know, you smell gas, you report it. It's two words, lawyers and insurance.
1: I wonder
2: if it were to happen.
0: Yeah.
2: That's why they are like, don't flip on a light switch. You know, don't do anything that creates a spark. Don't, you know, open your garage door. Because if something happens, who's going to get sued? Right. The gas company, because they didn't warn you.
0: Well, and it's the gas company's meter, correct? It's not yours. It's not part of your home, even though it's attached to it. But I asked Dwyer, I'm like, so where were you supposed to go? Did they tell you? And they're, you know, like, how far away?
1: Yeah.
0: What's a safe distance? But don't go too far because, but the gas man parked the grill two blocks away and hoofed it in.
2: It doesn't surprise me that they would show up at S'mores though either. So I'm just going to throw that out.
1: Thank you.
0: So, okay, Matt, if you could smell it in your backyard, so how close was Dwyer to like having, you know, a nice level yard?
2: it's hard to say, okay. But I, you know, I mean, obviously you don't want to mess around with gas.
0: Yeah.
2: You know what I mean? Cause like I said, obviously it's very dangerous, but yeah, that's why, you know, same thing. If somebody calls into our company, they're going to be the same thing, you know, a little bit. Yeah, absolutely. Get out, you know, get out of the house. You know, don't take it. It's like evacuating an airplane. Leave everything, right? Just get out. Don't touch anything, and we'll send somebody over. So, the insurance and the lawyers are really what is driving that craziness. That it obviously gave Dwyer, you know, very much a unnecessary scare, but it is still important.
0: Okay.
3: So, Matt, I've got a question for you because I recently had a gas dryer replaced with an electric dryer. And when the serviceman came to cap that, he didn't turn off the gas. He unhooked it, let the gas just flow. He goes, I'll get this really quick. And then he capped it while it was still a live gas line. Is that typical?
2: It's not safe. I'm not going to say it doesn't happen a lot. I'm obviously with your guy, but the other thing too is, I mean, was he from the gas company or was he the appliance guy? You know what I mean?
3: Well, he was with a reputable company that installs air conditioner units and things like that. So, I mean, it was a company that I trusted. So, I mean, I didn't
0: was
3: think
0: it
3: anything.
0: You looking at a YouTube video and doing it on your own?
3: No.
0: Okay.
3: So I guess my question is it not as a panic thing as maybe the movies make it out to be?
2: That it is. But I mean, bottom line, it is still dangerous.
0: Yeah.
2: But, you know, and they make it so you can smell it, you know, because obviously natural gas, you know, like propane is naturally odorless. So you're not going to smell, like if they didn't add that into it, you wouldn't smell it. So that's why they do it, so that alerts you to there's danger. Mm-hmm. Because it's always injected with something to make it so you can.
0: Yeah, that sulfury, rotten egg smell. But going back to what Goose asked, for it to be like in a movie where a guy, you know, sparks something or scratches something and the whole house goes kablooey, it has to be gas under a lot of pressure or what?

0: It's got to be, just think about like a car engine, right? There's got to be the right mixture of air, fuel, and ignition. So, you know, and obviously if you build up that in a closed room,
1: mm-hmm.
0: yeah, it's more likely to go boom than if it was out in the air.
1: Okay.
0: You know what I mean? Like if it got ignited outside, there's no walls to blow out, right? Mm-hmm. Because it's outside. It's just going to poof like that. You know what I mean? Whereas if it builds up inside, and that's why homes explode and things like that.
1: Okay. But when you're talking to, like, Dwyer on the phone, you don't know what is it a meter someplace? Is it really from the meter? Is it really inside and he thinks it's outside? So they just go into panic mode. And yes or no, would you recommend rounding up the pets?
0: As a pet owner and yeah, I would, but I'm sure the company would tell you no. So.
1: No, they told Dwyer to, and, yeah. and he you did. Oh,
2: I did not.
1: They told him, I will stay here and risk it.
2: They're sitting there smoking.
1: Yeah.
2: you go.
0: Well, the person he talked to probably didn't like cats. So I mean, that's really what it amounts to.
2: Me either.
1: All right. Thanks, Matt.
0: Yeah, you bet.
1: All right, see ya. Okay, so that's a great point. Because it's outside, the odds of the entire house going kablooey are pretty rare. But they don't know. The person on the phone doesn't know.
2: Yeah.
1: So, all right. That's gas talk.
3: The worst of Dwyer and Michaels.
1: Dear dorks. A few years ago, as first-time parents, we smelled a gas leak. My wife hurried, changed our baby's diaper, and I called the gas company to come check for a gas leak. Gas man arrives, starts checking things out while my wife, our newborn daughter, and I are standing outside. Gas man comes outside, said, "Can't find anything." It was at that point my wife and I looked at each other, realizing it was most likely our new baby's dirty diaper.
2: Damn, what did you eat?
1: That provided the false alarm for the gas leak. We thanked the gas man for coming out and told him we would call if we smell anything again. 4 hours later, hey!
2: No, we're moving. That's it. We can't. We're too embarrassed.
4: Diaper genie doesn't work at all. Yeah,
2: we'd rather our house blow up than we ever make another false call to the gas company.
1: As first-time parents, there's a gas leak in here. Quick, get out of the house! Gas man comes in. I wonder how often that happens or happened.
2: Well,
1: you know?
2: This guy was one bolt away from not being able to detect a gas leak on our meter. It was the last, well, I was going to say the last thing he checked, but
1: it's always the last.
2: It's always the last thing.
1: But I relate to that. When you are a first-time parent, I mean, oh my God, when you're ready to feed that thing, okay, we got to go get, wear gloves. Hello, glove up. You ever heard of germs? I can remember, like, we were feeding our oldest daughter when she was however many months old, and wiping off the spoon in between like food bites, because you know something about you, there's more germs in a baby's mouth than a dog's butt or something like that, you know, you read something and you took it as gospel,
2: right?
1: If you dropped anything on the floor, oh God, you sterilize it. By the second, third kid, he's eating out of the dog dish. Okay.
2: Might as well put his food in there.
1: He's eating dog food. That's fine. Don't fight with your sister. Good for you. But the first one, yeah, you got to sterilize everything. What the bottle things that you had to sterilize and all that crap?
2: Oh, yeah. That was
1: the second or third one. Yeah, you drop it in a...
2: It's like you're operating a meth lab. Manure. Whatever goes. Right. You don't care. Dear Dorks, I know Dwyer's not good with math, but here's a math problem that will help you know the proper distance to evacuate in the event you smell gas again.
1: Oh?
2: The proper distance is where your body would land when the explosion takes place. That's the proper distance. Well, thank you, Scott. I'll be sure and write that down.
1: Pretty
2: on
1: straightforward,
2: a memo.
1: Isn't it? Uh-huh.
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0: it was a server, you had to find someone to cover your shift. We would usually just trade shifts.
1: Sure.
2: And but what if it's like, you know...
0: There was one time...
2: A kid in seventh grade that you're friends with. It's real easy. Just go. They tell you what the food you want. You give them this ticket. You bring the food out. You split the tips with me.
3: Good luck.
0: I think it's just so managers don't have to do all the work.
3: But don't managers, aren't they supposed to do all the work?
0: Right.
3: Like they're the manager.
0: You got to tell them a really good excuse so that you don't have to find a replacement.
2: And what counts as a really good excuse?
0: I called in one time and said, I just got dumped by my boyfriend. I can't come in. I'm bawling my eyes out.
2: And they said, oh, God.
0: Yes.
2: You best stay. Really?
0: Yeah.
2: Your manager was a guy. Had to be, of course.
0: It was a guy.
3: It's easier for him to find another employee to cover that shift, no matter how long it takes, than to deal with you in an emotional state at the work. All right. Well, so that's one way.
2: I always thought for guys, if it works for women, it should work for guys as well. Why aren't you coming into work, Steve? Oh, I'm having female problems. Like, of a physical nature? It's just, I've said too much already.
3: Yeah.
2: It's just you don't want to know. Because you say that to a guy, you call into me, Megan, and say, I'm having female problems. Like, ooh, ha. Ah.
3: Take as much time as you need.
2: You laid an ovary or whatever that is. Nobody will question that.
3: Well, I've never been at a job where it was my job to find my replacement.
4: What about if you were DJing clubs back in the day? And you couldn't come in because maybe there was a concert you wanted to go to. You absolutely had to find another one to spin music that night. If that was your ongoing weekly gig, you know, every Thursday, Friday, you're playing this one bar.
3: Yeah, I guess if there was a concert, I wouldn't go to the concert. I would DJ the club.
2: Let me tell you a funny story.
3: There was some funny stories.
2: Goose, I could recall being at a pizza place with Dwyer. We had just put in our order and two pitchers showed up, but there was a phone call at the bar. Is Dwyer here? Yeah, it was Peak in high school wondering how come he's not there for their prom that started an hour ago.
4: But you were booked to DJ a prom?
2: He forgot. We had a big game.
3: You know, it's hard to know exactly what was going on, but certainly it wasn't going to be me DJing. And it was the nighttime jock called the pizza place, and he's like, yeah, the high school has been calling. They say that you're supposed to be there to DJ their prom. And at this point, I did the responsible thing, which was tell the night jock, yeah, I'm not going to be able to make that. I've been drinking for the last hour. There's no way I can make it out there and do this gig, so just tell them I can't make it.
2: How'd that go over?
3: Well, then what else could he do? So he told him I couldn't make it. I don't know exactly how it worked out. I think one of the kids in the high school ended up going home and getting some equipment, and they used whatever they could for
4: their
3: music.
4: Home stereo system.
3: I mean, I screwed them over hard, but I paid for their gig. I paid for their prom DJ the next year. It wasn't me, obviously.
2: I think we had some of those kids on with us as part of their 10-year class reunion, because it made the yearbook.
3: Yeah. Wonderful.
2: No, Wonderful Tonight was the theme, and no DJ showed up. Not wonderful.
3: But did I not say that in no time in my work career have I ever had to get my own replacement to take a day off? Even when the day off wasn't even...
4: You just don't show.
2: It was an unscheduled absence. What do you want me to do? But I said...
3: Sorry, man.
2: I'm not going to be any use to you. I'm two pitchers in.
3: Get your own DJ.
2: Well, we did. We signed a contract with you.
3: Yeah, different one. Get a different DJ, man. Yeah, and I never talked to him ever again.
2: Didn't they call in? They called in as part of like their 10-year class reunion here in town.
3: Oh, did they?
2: Oh, yes. Yeah. I arranged that for you as a surprise.
3: Thank you very much.
2: Actually, it's legend. I mean, it was funny because it made the yearbook. Was it Peak in high school?
3: I don't think it. I don't know. I can't remember.
2: It was one of them.
4: Michael says it's funny, but I don't think Dwyer feels the same way. It's kind of embarrassing.
3: It is a little bit embarrassing.
2: You know what? I take enough grief on this show. It's time for him to have a bowl full.
4: So, yeah, it's funny. Yeah.
2: It's hilarious. I mean, in retrospect, it is.
3: I mean, it's a pretty big deal to those kids. And that's, I mean, I'm sure they all got over it. But, yeah, it was... And I just, I guess.

0: I just boffed it. I did a lot of gigs though back in those days, and it just kind of
1: the weekends and the days run all together. It
0: slipped my mind.
1: But I mean, think back to your proms, senior prom, junior prom, whatever it was. How many memories do you have? Right? Who was the entertainment? Was it a band? Was it a DJ? Who was your date? Who was the king? Who was the queen? You don't know any of that.
0: No.
1: Ask any of those kids.
2: Oh, yeah, Greg Dwyer.
0: He screwed us out of it.
1: Good times, good times.
2: See, but I feel like the problem here is not you. It's whatever yokel showed up and DJ'd it himself. Because if the story had gone on that he's now doing, like, the afternoon shift at some station in Chicago and, like, the coolest, hottest DJ, you'd be a hero.
1: You gave him his big break by not bothering to show up.
0: Yes.
1: No, I don't know who did it.
3: Wait, if you're in high school, the DJ doesn't show up, but a classmate DJs, it's probably better music. It's the music that you are in touch with, not what somebody 15 years beyond playing.
1: Dwyer was in touch with everything, man. He had it all. And this kid better find the cassette that has Come On, Feel the Noise on it. We're going to flip tables over. Somebody, they set up like a couple of boom boxes. And
0: they had a great night. They had a great night. See? And it turns out that I did not negatively impact all their lives like I was hoping I wouldn't. And then I had my buddy AJ DJ their next year's gig, and I paid for it. And we had moved by that time, though.
1: Yeah, we had to get the hell out of that area.
0: Right. We were running out of town on a rail.
1: So you did have to find your own replacement.
0: Well, for the next year.
1: In a roundabout way.
0: For the next year, yeah. And I also didn't take any money for that year's prom.
1: Yeah, either. And I thought that we did, like, a reunion. We had a couple of the kids call in, and they didn't really care. But they're like, oh, yeah, we remember. I made the yearbook. It's like a table and a kid and a bunch of kids in tuxedos with their thumbs down.
0: And Goose, let's go ahead and say that the kid who did fill in and DJ is now a huge DJ in LA.
1: Right. You hear him on Sirius Satellite something.
0: It's Howard something. Stern, I think it is.
1: I love the 80s.

0: David Lee Roth, Little Ain't Enough.
1: I'm going to do a little research right now.
0: Yes.
1: You've heard of Pew Research? This is the same kind of research, but...
0: You're doing your research right now,
1: yeah,
0: I can tell.
1: I'm doing my research right now. Hairball, what was the name of the DJ who DJ'd your high school prom?
2: I didn't go.
1: Oh, sorry. Megan, what was the name of the DJ who DJ'd your high school prom?
3: I have no idea.
1: See, there you go. What more do you need to know when you DJ?
0: Is it because he didn't show up? Because I know the name of him.
3: I don't even know if it was a he.
1: See, because you don't, that's not part of your experience. Goose, your high school prom's DJ was who?
4: Yes, very forgettable. I don't know.
1: Okay, see? So I was the same amount of forgettable just by not doing it. So everyone's fine.
0: Well, we had a band for one of our proms. They were called Just Us, or yeah. We've Got Tonight.
1: All right.
0: Or maybe that was the theme or something. You know?
1: Yeah, I don't know, because I never went to my high school prom. But yeah, I think we had a band one year and a DJ another year. And then one year I was the DJ.
0: Okay, hold on a second.
1: What?
0: We have a witness to this massacre, you know, known as the Great Dwyer.
1: Why we got to talk about this ancient history?
0: Okay, here's Jamie Markley. Okay, this is way back when. Okay, so I just want to confirm, was it you who was accepting all of the calls from some high school go, where's our DJ? Where's our DJ?
5: I was not on the air,
1: okay.
5: But I was there for the aftermath.
1: Okay,
5: so when Dwyer got word, and it was words that I can't say on your radio show. Oh, bleep, man.
1: Yeah.
5: Oh, bleep. Oh, my God. Oh, dude, how did I? Oh, no.
0: But he did not.
5: And then I think he decided to fix that problem by getting so drunk he couldn't stand.
0: That's right. He said it was too late now. Already two pitchers in. There's no way I could be any use to them. And the kids at that poor prom, they had to get some dude to go home and get a cassette player.
1: That is...
5: Yes. They got some dude's stereo from home and turned it up as loud as it would go. And yeah. Everybody's like, I can't hear it.
0: Okay. Now, do you remember what high school it was?
5: I don't.
1: No.
5: I want to say Pekin, but I don't know that for sure.
1: No, it's ancient history. Nobody knows or cares. You two just sitting here because I'm so perfect.

0: you have to find the one thing, the one flaw that I had 38 years ago or whatever it was. My God.
1: Well, it made the year, I almost positive we had some of these kids.
2: What are you talking about? I mean, I don't even know what the bit is, but if you're saying you had one screw up during those days, that's hilarious.
0: Listen, I know you got to go prep your own show, so you don't have time.
1: But he's got nothing but time this morning. That's why he's calling.
0: I'll finish my research on you. Do you remember the name of the person who DJ'd your high school prom?
2: I don't remember. I mean, I can picture him.
0: Okay, but you...
2: But I don't remember his name.
1: It was Greg Dwyer's understudy because he blew that one off,
0: what
1: too.
0: What I'm saying is nobody remembers that, so it's not consequential. That's what I'm saying.
1: Well, at least you didn't...
2: Well, it's one of those things. It's like an umpire, Dwyer. You don't want to know their name. You just want to know they did a good job.
0: Well,
2: when they don't show up, they remember that forever.
1: Well, it's in the yearbook. It made the yearbook, the year of the no-show.
2: Yeah.
1: So he said, at least it's not like Michael's prom where his date locked himself in the herself in the bathroom.
0: Yeah.
1: Well, that's a different story. That,
0: yeah, that's a different
1: my luck with women,
0: failing.
1: The losing streak of my life.
2: I remember somebody talking about all of the ladies at that prom that were so disappointed because, you know, a lot of young girls, they look forward to their senior prom, and it was such this big disappointment. I mean, I know you disappointed your prom date.
0: Thank you.
2: In high school,
0: I never went to prom.
2: Do that to an entire class. Oh, really?
1: It's disgusting, isn't it?
0: What's
1: it's
0: coming up on your stupid show
1: today?
0: What are you doing? That's so good.
2: I don't know what we have in store today for our 140 affiliates, Greg. I'll figure out.
1: Just throw 100. I didn't know it was that many. Throw it out there and see how many other high schools had a DJ not show up because it was at a pizza place. And you were there. That's right. Because I think, didn't we have a softball game or something? That's what it was. We went to Agatucci's, started having pizza, beers, and then they're like, Greg Dwyer, telephone call. It's emergency. It was.
2: No, man. He was actually, if I remember right, he was at Thumper's.
1: Oh,
2: he was doing something else. He was just partying.
1: Okay.
0: Could have been Thumper's, could have been Agatucci's. I don't know. It was. Listen, why do we got to harp on this? This is ancient history. This is like, this is, I feel bad.
2: I just got a text from Michael saying, do you remember this?
0: Oh,
2: and
0: I'm
2: said,
0: sure.
2: Yeah, I remember. Yeah, and that's it.
0: I'm sure you did. Michael's had to go back 35 years to find one thing I did wrong.
1: I said, Markley texted me back. Yeah, he remembered it. He says, I remember it. Bwah, ha, ha, ha, ha, ha. And Dwyer says, you're exaggerating. I'm like, if anything, I left off a couple of ha-has. So there. All right, buddy. Good talking to you. Thanks. I knew I was... Make him uncomfortable.
2: You're welcome.
1: All right, have a good
2: day. I owed Dwyer that one. I owed him that for the Brother Kane video.
0: Oh, sorry about that. Yeah, I said Jamie was in the Brother Kane video for something. And,
1: oh, yeah.
0: Cowboy with janky teeth, I think.
1: He's credited as Cowboy with janky teeth.
0: Yeah. All right. Turns out it's not him.
1: Thanks, dude.
0: Hey, great to talk to you, Jim.
1: Tell everybody where they can hear you.
2: Love you, boys.
1: All right. Love you, too. He doesn't need our pity. Our pity promotion.
0: Dear dorks, I certainly hope that 80s pop singer Tiffany does not remember my DJ name.
1: Oh?
0: I DJed a dance at her school in Norwalk, California. I believe it was 86 or 87. Some girls came up to the stage where I was set up and asked me to play this cassette tape because their friend here, and they pointed at her, and she's trying to make it in the business, and this is one of her songs. On the tape was written in black marker, Tiffany. I set the tape down, and I never played it at that school dance. Then, later on, I heard some young girl named Tiffany that I blew off suddenly became the hugest star in the 80s.
1: Oh, it was Rick Dees announcing.
0: Oh, yeah.
1: Some girl named Tiffany.
0: Yeah, that's wonderful. Well, see, that's now we're in the same boat. Sometimes it just doesn't happen, you know?
1: You gave some kid their DJ break. That's fantastic.
0: Mm-hmm.
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You know, Bob Seger's home of Michigan, one of the states suffering from a heat dome, as you know. Well, many places around America, the heat dome issues. So we got to have some cooling hacks. Should we put yogurt on the window or not? That's coming up at 11:35.

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Finally, a holiday we can celebrate, right up there with National Chocolate Covered Almond Day. It's actually tomorrow. Today, the day of rock and roll.

0: Here's a concept. A lot of music, not a lot of talk. More relevant than ever.
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Well, some people around the World Wide Web and TikTok are putting yogurt on their windows to try to cool things off. It provides a film that keeps the heat out, but is it a good idea? We'll see what the experts say at 11:35. And here's Breakfast in America from Supertramp.

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0: died and you just stood there. I died and you watched. I died and you walked by and said, no, I'm dead.
1: Have you ever put yogurt on your window to keep the heat out? People are doing it on TikTok. It's a film that locks in, well, cool air on one side and pushes the heat out. Is it a good idea? The experts say you risk bacteria, obviously, right? And mold and all sorts of disgusting things. But apparently it is effective if you'd like to lather your window with some yogurt. They said also if you put a bowl of ice in front of a fan that works like an air conditioner, it's a hack on the web. And it kind of does for a couple minutes, but then everything melts and it goes away. So it's very temporary. But hopefully you're cool. Have a frosty beverage or something and cool off today. Def Leppard up next with Animal.
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3: 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A ball hitting a bat. Jet skis on the lake. Yeah, summer just sounds a little different than other seasons, and so does your music. 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
1: Hey, it's Tom Drake. 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
2: 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I really value Right Height for providing growth opportunities as well as recognizing the hard work I put in to get myself prepared for my current role.
1: 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Right Height is an equal opportunity employer.

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0: I'm KWWL meteorologist Brennan Libby. It's going to be another beautiful summer day out there with plenty of sunshine. We'll have highs around 86, but feeling closer to 90 with the humidity. Winds are light from the south. Skies are mostly clear overnight. We'll have lows down to the mid-60s. And then partly cloudy skies for Wednesday with a high of 88, feeling more like the mid-90s. And we'll have a late chance for storms, especially into the overnight hours. That's your Storm Alert Weather 7 forecast.
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0: Oh, yeah! 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

Arts on a Two for Tuesday. Ann Wilson has a new project coming in August, her side band called Trip Sitter. They've released one album so far. A new one is coming August 14th called Consecrated Ground. I will be in line for that. Here's Heart.

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And if you're having lunch right now, are you eating in the car? How many people do? Nothing wrong with it. Just saying, join the club. Coming up in three songs.

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0: Alice Cooper on a Two for Tuesday. If you're having lunch right now, are you enjoying that taco in the car? At least three times a week, people eat in the car. I'll have an apple in the car sometimes, or a handful of ice with a protein drink. And I like that combo. It's not distracted driving. It's fine. We're fine in there, hopefully. But don't try to eat spaghetti or something weird in the car, right? Just maybe a French fry or something. Anyway, it happens. All the music in the drive-thru to make the time go even faster. Steve Miller Band up next on a Two for Tuesday.
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40 minutes of nonstop classic rock on a 2 for Tuesday. And coming up at 1:35, if you're not a big fan of water and yet you want to stay hydrated, other things you can do.

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REM on a Two for Tuesday. And we've talked about bassist Mike Mills' appendicitis attack, right? They were actually recording What's the Frequency, Kenneth, and he was having some pain, and the tempo slowed down at one point. And then turns out they finished that song, and then he went to the hospital and had the appendectomy, but they never went back and changed the song. So the recording of What's the Frequency, Kenneth, you know, bass has to keep time and all that. It does have a little bit of a tempo change, and they left it. I think that's cool. And I'm glad he's okay. REM on a Two for Tuesday.

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40 minutes of nonstop classic rock. It's National Ice Cream Month, July. How many scoops are we supposed to have? The average person has about 11 every week. Sounds like a good goal.

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0: Stone Temple Pilots on a 2 for Tuesday. Well, if you're not a big fan of water, there are other ways to stay hydrated. It's especially important during the summertime because it's hot and you're evaporating like crazy and you don't realize it. So use a hydration reminder app. I'm so tired of apps. I don't want one more reminder, notification, nothing. So I'm just going to ask my own thirst, and then maybe that'll work too. But eat foods packed with water, for example, watermelon, and add natural flavor to the water so you'll drink more. Some hacks to get yourself to stay hydrated during the summer. And I see you taking that big gallon to the gym. That's effective. Take the music too. Take our app along. Billy Idol's next.
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0: Meet Tito, a true example of what hard work, dedication, and opportunity can achieve. 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Then, almost 2 years later, his leadership and commitment earned him another promotion to maintenance supervisor, a position he's proudly held for the past year and a half.
2: 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I really value Wright Height for providing growth opportunities as well as recognizing the hard work I put in to get myself prepared for my current role.
0: 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Wright Height is an equal opportunity employer.

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0: I'm KWWL meteorologist Brennan Libby. It's going to be another beautiful summer day out there with plenty of sunshine. We'll have highs around 86, but feeling closer to 90 with the humidity. Winds are light from the south. Skies are mostly clear overnight. We'll have lows down to the mid-60s. And then partly cloudy skies for Wednesday with a high of 88, feeling more like the mid-90s. And we'll have a late chance for storms, especially into the overnight hours. That's your Storm Alert Weather 7 forecast.
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Genesis on a 2 for Tuesday, and Phil Collins is already in the Rock and Roll Hall of Fame with Genesis, and now this fall he'll be inducted as a solo artist. That'll happen in November.

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Some of the most iconic guitar riffs and drum solos of all time. Eagles and BTO coming up.

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0: Eagles on a 2 for Tuesday. They keep adding shows, and hopefully Rush will do the same. We'll see. But for now, Geddy Lee is recovering from laryngitis and bronchitis, and so he's keeping it quiet right now. They postponed a couple of shows from Fort Worth last week. Those have been rescheduled for July 11th and 13th, this coming weekend. And so you've got more time to get over there to Dickies Arena in Fort Worth if you want to go see Rush. And then Chicago, July 16th.
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So apparently tomorrow is National Scud Day. What in the heck is Scud? S-C-U-D. An acronym for savor the comic, unplug the drama. And so have a mental health day. 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

Eagle 102.3, Tom Drake rocking with you on your 2 for Tuesday. Welcome to your afternoon. Thanks to my friends at Mel's Carpet Outlet. 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It's official. I've got the entire video and all the photos up from my summit of Medicine Bow Peak in the snowy range of Wyoming. My kids did great. It was phenomenal. I'll get you more details through the afternoon. We'll also talk Seize the Deals. And of course, the 4 o'clock hour, we're talking Key City Harley-Davidson. Another ride-in is planned for the back end of this month. And remember, keyword events happening throughout the summer at different events throughout the area. Your chance at that 2026 Street Bob.

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0: Eagle 102.3, the Foo Fighters on your 2 for Tuesday. Tom Brady keeping you guys rocking. Remember, this weekend, Saturday from 11 to 1, I'm going to be hanging out at McGrath as they've got the Tri-State Trade-In Takeover event. That's going on right now through July 31st, but we're going to get you more details on it. 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You're helping out places like the Boys and Girls Club of Greater Dubuque, the United Way, the Humane Society, and of course, Operation We Care. Plus, you could enter to win $1,776. A little play on 1776 in honor of America's 250th. They call it the More Dubuque Drives, the More McGrath Gives event. And we will see you out there at McGrath. I'll be there 11 to 1 this Saturday. Tune still on the way as we continue through your 2 for Tuesday. Thanks to my friends at Mel's Carpet Outlet. We'll get you some John Mellencamp.
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Of course, you can swing by our website or mobile app and check out all of my articles. I've got a new series, An Iowan's Escape to Wyoming. It's going to take you through all of my adventures this past week as I was out and about in the snowy range, including my family's hike, which is officially up and rolling today, of us summiting Medicine Bow Peak, including a link to my wife and I's YouTube channel. We're officially covering all of your local trails and, of course, any other adventures we might go on throughout the U.S. as a whole. It's Trailbound with Tom and Ashley. So swing on over, check it out. Links in that article and a whole lot of details. If you like to enjoy the great outdoors or just want to see the great outdoors, you can always check out that YouTube channel. Tune still on the way as we continue towards 4 o'clock, and we'll talk Key City Harley Davidson. Right now, it's John Mellencamp.

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2: I'm KWWL meteorologist Brennan Libby. It's going to be another beautiful summer day out there with plenty of sunshine. We'll have highs around 86, but feeling closer to 90 with the humidity. Winds are light from the south. Skies are mostly clear overnight. We'll have lows down to the mid-60s. And then partly cloudy skies for Wednesday with a high of 88, feeling more like the mid-90s. And we'll have a late chance for storms, especially into the overnight hours. That's your Storm Alert Weather 7 forecast.
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26 Street Bob Solo. Lots more details coming your way this hour, so be listening for that right around 4:35. 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

Bingo 102.3 Tom Reed keeping you guys rocking this hour. Thanks to our friends at Key City Harley Davidson. Looking towards a whole lot of fun. July 25th, it's the next ride-in and all-day open house. It'll be from 9 until 4, but the ride-in is from 11 a.m. to 3 p.m. We're talking free food and beer, live music from Six Shots and Ratchet Jaw, plus giveaways, vendors, and chances to enter and win that 2020.

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Eagle 102.3, David Bowie on your 2 for Tuesday. Love me some Ziggy Stardust. We have got awesome rock still lined up this hour on your 2 for Tuesday. But I want to tell you about a great deal that goes live this Friday at 9 a.m. A chance to save big in East Dubuque at the Hangry Hobo. I know it sucks. 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I love Euros. They've got them. 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

bucks for just $10 to their location in East Dubuque, and it goes live Friday morning, 9 a.m., but only while supplies last. Details on the way about Key City Harley-Davidson and their latest ride-in. That's happening on July 25th at their Dubuque location. For now, back to the tunes with Bon Jovi. Shut up!

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0: Eagle 102.3 of the Doobie Brothers on your 2 for Tuesday. We're talking Key City Harley Davidson, and we've got a huge event coming up on July 25th. It is the next ride-in. We will be hanging out there from 11 until 1. Of course, the all-day open house is from 9 until 4. But during the ride-in, which is from 11 a.m. to 3 p.m., you can get in for free food and beer. 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Find them on North Crescent Ridge in Dubuque. And of course, throughout the year, we'll be talking with both John and Brody, the new owners at Key City Harley-Davidson, just a year underway, and man, we are throwing some rockin' parties. Tune still on the way, a little ZZ Top before we head into 5.
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Eagle 102.3, Tom Dury, keeping you rocking on your two for Tuesday as we wrap things up. Thanks to our friends at Key City Harley-Davidson. Of course, we will be out and about this Saturday, and we'll be hanging out at McGrath, where they are doing the Tri-State Trade-In Takeover event. It happens through July 31st. And the more Dubuque drives, the more McGrath gives. 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And you can enter to win $1,776. So $1,776. It'll play on numbers when we're celebrating America's 250th. Anniversary. Of course, all the details will be coming your way as we roll into this weekend. We'll be hanging out from 11 to 1 this Saturday at McGrath. For now, back to the tunes with ZZ Top.

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0: With the humidity, winds are light from the south. Skies are mostly clear overnight. We'll have lows down to the mid-60s, and then partly cloudy skies for Wednesday with a high of 88, feeling more like the mid-90s, and we'll have a late chance for storms, especially into the overnight hours. That's your Storm Alert Weather 7 forecast.
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Eagle 102.3, Tom Drake, keeping you rocking as we roll into your drive at 5. Thanks to Deer Brothers Nissan BMW of Dubuque. Of course, swing by our website or mobile app for details on my last adventure. I've got a couple up there. One is your chance to check out Medicine Bow Peak and my latest summiting event. You can also find details on the Snowy Range Scenic Byway, which was phenomenal. And coming up probably sometime this week, I'm going to talk about Saratoga and the awesome hot springs that are there. The lobster pot, which I didn't go into, gets up to 118 degrees. The pool I was in was at a balmy 109 degrees. It was phenomenal. I actually have a video up on our YouTube channel, me and my wife's, but I will be sharing that in the article at some point this week, so watch for it. Otherwise, you can check out Yurts and the Snowy Range Scenic Byway and our adventure to the summit of Medicine Bow Peak in Wyoming. Plan your own adventure. There is so much amazing stuff to see in the U.S. Back to the tunes now with Queen on your 2 for Tuesday.

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You go 102.3, Tom Drake rocking with you through your drive at 5. Thanks to Deer Brothers Nissan BMW of Dubuque. We'll talk more about them in a little bit after some Red Hot Chili Peppers. Right now, I want to focus on what a yurt is. Well, I wasn't quite sure, but I have officially stayed in one. Now, originally, yurts were things that could be put together. They'd have like a wooden frame and then be covered in canvas or skins. I went and stayed in what you would call a permanent yurt, which had like a foundation, even had a hot tub, electricity, all that fun stuff. It was amazing. It was a whole lot of fun. And if you ever wanted to sleep under the stars without actually sleeping under the stars, you could do it because every single yurt where we stayed had a glass dome on the top you could see out of. It was amazing. It was a cool experience, and there were so many animals in Wyoming I had never seen before. Like, here we have white-tailed deer. Up there, they've got mule deer and elk

and moose. And they've got these things called pronghorn antelope. And I saw every single one of them. Details and videos up on our website, our mobile app, and our Facebook page. And if you're curious about what glissading is, I call it sledding with your butt. And we did a little bit about that, too, because there was still plenty of snow left on top of the mountain. Back to the tunes now with Steve Miller Band.

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2: 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A ball hitting a bat. Jet skis on the lake. 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
3: 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Yay. 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

Eagle 102.3, Ozzy on your 2 for Tuesday. Another one lined up for you guys. 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
1: I'm KWWL meteorologist Brennan Libby. It's going to be another beautiful summer day out there with plenty of sunshine. We'll have highs around 86, but feeling closer to 90 with the humidity. Winds are light from the south. Skies are mostly clear overnight. We'll have lows down to the mid-60s. And then partly cloudy skies for Wednesday with a high of 88, feeling more like the mid-90s. And we'll have a late chance for storms, especially into the overnight hours. That's your Storm Alert Weather 7 forecast.
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Eagle 102.3, there is so much going on. Remember to join us this next Saturday. I'm going to be hanging out at McGrath. They've got a big event going on there and a chance to not only grab some new vehicles or service the one you've got, but also you can give back to our local nonprofit organizations, places like the Boys and Girls Club, the United Way, the Humane Society, and our Veterans Freedom Center. Plus, you could enter to win some cash, $1,776. Seem familiar? Yeah, we're celebrating America's 250th, 1776, when we grabbed that independence. And that event is going on through July 31st, but this Saturday we'll get you more details. As the more Dubuque drives, the more McGrath gives. Back to the tunes now with Aerosmith.

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Eagle 102.3, the police on your two for Tuesday. For those of you looking for some fun tonight, get on out. Bruce Henning's Gearhead Mayhem Car Show in memory of Bruce Henning is at the Dubuque County Fairgrounds this evening. It lasts until 8 p.m. And of course, our friends at the Dubuque County Fairgrounds are such amazing sponsors. And of course, we are getting ready not only for another racing segment on Friday, but we're also getting ready for the 73rd annual Dubuque County Fair. So get on out to the fairgrounds tonight. It is Bruce Henning's Gearhead Mayhem Car Show going on right now until 8 p.m. Back to the tunes now with Guns N' Roses.

0: Eagle 102.3, Paul McCartney and Band on the Run. I'm getting ready to close out my day on this Two for Tuesday, but I want to remind you there's an awesome deal coming your way this Friday at 9 a.m. Save 50% on a $20 gift certificate to Hangry Hobo in East Dubuque. That's right, $20, just $10, and some of the best food around. I love me some Hangry Hobo, whether it's their loaded gyro, which is my favorite, a juicy smash burger, a Philly cheesesteak, or the classic hoagie. There is something for everyone there. And yeah, the bridge is closed, but don't worry, it's just a short drive across the Wisconsin Bridge and back on into Illinois. It really doesn't add that much more to your trip if you're coming from Dubuque anyway. In fact, the Dubuque traffic adds more time onto it than moving to a different bridge. Trust me. Tune still on the way as we roll towards the end of my day. I'll get you a double shot of the Eagles. A little Hotel California lined up in Witchy Woman before 7, an ultimate classic rock night.
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Eagle 102.3, The Eagles, Hotel California. I'm Tom Drakin. I am out of here for the day. Thanks for listening, guys. Fun rocking with you, as it always is. And I've still got all those posts up on our website, our mobile app, and our Facebook page for my adventures across Wyoming. Even better, I got to go hang out at a Diners, Drive-Ins, and Dives location that Guy Fieri did visit. And it was called Born in a Barn, and that was in Laramie. And oh my goodness, the burger I had there was absolutely phenomenal. The only thing you can get that's even remotely close to something like that is that my buddy is at Seven Hills here in Dubuque. We'll talk more about those guys on Thursday. They are my 4 o'clock sponsor as we get a little hungry on a thirsty Thursday. And plus me, they got the drinks, whether it's those craft pops or craft beers to quench your thirst. I'm rolling out the door. I'll leave you with another track from the Eagles now.

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1: So you're on your own with the wasps. You have the power to take control of prediabetes. 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